0: You're quite safe here.
1: Am I dreaming?
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1: Where am I? In bed? What am I doing? 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
1: Now it's time to bust some moves. Mr. G's Memorable Moments Show. Stop that relaxing and get up and dance.

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0: go back to 1996 when the Backstreet Boys came around and they sang this song in the charts. I'll never break your heart. Oh, and then when they split up, they did. Did they split up? I can't remember. It's that long ago. Yeah, I can't remember what I did yesterday. In fact, I don't know what song I played last, so I have no hope of thinking about that. Anyway, let's crack on with the memorable moments with the Backstreet Boys with this song.
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0: have this one from Nat King Cole, and what's it called? I will tell you, When I Fall in Love. I wonder why I started that. Hey, why did I just say, I'll tell you what it is? Because I knew exactly what it was. I just needed to put it in suspense. Right, like I say, here's Nat King Cole, and it's called When I Fall in Love. It's Mr. G playing the best songs on the radio, as we normally do.
1: Stereo Music Radio.

Yeah, there's Sound of Pink, and that one's called Up Most Girls. Yeah. I had to play that one through before I could play it, you know, and just to make sure it was, you know, on spec, as they say. Because normally she comes out with some of those silly words, doesn't she? But that's a good song, and it's clean, and we can play it again, so we're alright. Right, let's move on with this one then.

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1: Keep it locked with Mr. G.
0: Now it's time to bust some moves. Mr. G's Memorable Moments show. Stop that relaxing and get up and dance.

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And it's this one is Blancmange, and it's called Blind Vision.

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1: There's not many people that are in shows, and when the shows start getting big, how they bring records out. You know what I mean? Like, what's his name? From Die Hard. And then, obviously, Don Johnson's done it as well. Eddie Murphy's done it. They all do it, aren't they? But see,

0: Yeah, I had a string of hits in a band and going from the early the late 60s to the 80s, and then he decided to spring out a little bit and do a bit on his own as a bit of a solo artist. And he brought this one out in, oh, it says here, 2008, but it's not 2008. It's definitely in the 80s. And but I shall do a little bit more research on it, but while you're listening to this one, it's called The Personal Touch. And this guy is called Errol Brown, former frontman of Hot Chocolate.
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2: It's Mr. J.

From the Police of 1980, and this one's off the album Synchronicity. I never pronounce it properly, but anyway, you know which one I mean. And it's called A Man in a Suitcase.

0: don't give them their way. Instead of making hits, big hits, and nothing different to this one, a small town boy. He's Bronx Gibbet. What a high-pitched voice he did have.
1: Hi guys, it's Alice here, listening to Mr. G's Memorable Moments show. 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
1: You ever think that we're going to put a nursery rhyme into a rock song? There you go.
2: By gum, these songs make me remember to when I were a lad. This DJ plays them oldies just like they used to be. 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

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Here, put kettle on.

So this one from Ozzy Osbourne, it's called Crazy Train. Everybody used to play this one on guitar, you heard it there, everybody. If you didn't, you had to go and go to it.

0: Wikipedia on November moment. It was listening to Kansas there, and that was called Point of No Return. You hear Point of No Return, we're here through until 7 o'clock. And great sounds coming up for you. So stay tuned with us for the next 5 hours. Can you call?
1: The band is a good band, they were massive in the 70s. The band is called Bloom Inc. And they had the big hit with Melting Pot, and also with this one. Good morning, freedom. I bet you won't. You'll sing along with this.
2: Keep it locked with Mr. G.

0: hear this song, it didn't get played that often. It's from Jackson Browne. It's called Liars in Love. It's Miss G on the Memorable Moments.
1: You're listening to Mr. G's Memorable Moments.
2: Hi guys, it's Alice here, listening to Mr. G's Memorable Moments show. Come and join in. Great music, lots of time to relax and enjoy.

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We're bound to break and my hands are tied.

0: The Prime Minister will face his first Labour Party conference as Prime Minister today. It gets underway in Liverpool. James Matthewson is a former Labour spokesperson. He thinks there'll be a good feeling amongst the members.
1: There will be this feeling of unity, whether or not it's real or not, you know, we'll see. But there will be a perceived sense of unity because of Andy Burnham's success. So that's really the key takeaway.
0: Local leaders are to get stronger powers to take possession of empty and derelict homes so they can be brought back into use. That from Housing Secretary Angela Rayner on the first day of the conference. They're aiming to bring the 300,000 empty homes across England back into use. The government's also aiming to build 1.5 million homes before 2029. The Tories, meanwhile, say they would dramatically increase the deportation of foreign criminals if they were to return to government, as Dave Cronin reports.
2: The Conservatives say they would deport up to 40,000 foreign criminals a year, compared with around 6,000 currently. Anyone jailed or convicted of more than a minor offence would face automatic deportation. Labour says removals have already increased under the current government and accuses the Tories of failing to deliver when in power.
0: More than 4 million homes who remain on a standard energy tariff have been urged to send in meter readings to avoid paying higher prices from October the 1st. The energy price cap will rise by 4% from Thursday for a typical household in England, Scotland and Wales. And England lost 3-2 to Spain at Wembley last night in their Nations League opener. The Three Lions led 2-1 at half-time after goals from Anthony Gordon and Harry Kane. But Spain scored twice after the break to turn the game around. Kane also missed a penalty for England in the second half. Boss Thomas Tuchel thought Spain's second-minute opener was crucial.
3: I think we had the worst possible start against a team like Spain, who loves to control the game and loves to play with confidence and on the ball, to be 1-0 down so early.
0: In the same competition, Scotland drew 0-0 with Slovenia in Ljubljana. That's the latest from Radio News Hub. I'm John Collins.
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0: Largely dry and cloudy this morning as things turn increasingly windy. A mixed bag for the rest of the day. Heavy rain moving in from the west, but warm sunny spells in the east. A high of 22 degrees Celsius.

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0: So very good morning to you then. 27th of September. The Weekend Wake Up live on your favourite radio station. Between now and 10. So coming up for you today. On this day, past, present and future. Number ones from 1969 and 1983 included in that. 8:30 we'll look at the papers. The Sunday long song this morning from 8:45, provided by Richard Marx. Hour two with on this day's hour one. Hour two with Chris's Did You Know and our cheesy moment. And of course at 9:10, we'll play another round of Beat the Intro. So if you would like to get involved or just get in touch and say hello, 07467902411 on WhatsApp. Or presenterchris@yahoo.com via email. Or look for Chris Ironside Radio on Instagram. 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
3: Ooh.

So, the 27th of September is where we're at. Day 270 of the year. 95 left to go. So on this day in 1988, sprinter Ben Johnson, well, he was sent home from the Seoul Olympics in disgrace and stripped of Olympic gold. And the Arab leaders, that was PLO's Yasser Arafat and the King of Jordan, well, they signed a ceasefire, or agreed a peace deal, on this day in 1970 in Cairo in Egypt. And back to 1825, as the world's first public railway service began with the opening of the Stockton and Darlington Railway, built by George Stephenson. The track was 27 miles long, and the steam locomotive Active pulled 32 passenger wagons at 10 miles an hour. It's faster than most of the trains go today. 1849, the opening by Queen Victoria of Newcastle's High Level Bridge. The first use of the name Jack the Ripper in an anonymous letter to the Central News Agency on this day in 1888. 1960, Bank Underground Station in London opened, Europe's first moving pavement. The BBC's Question Time, that aired for the first time, chaired by Robin Day on this day in 1979. He would stay for 10 years. Historic golfing moment in 1987 as Tony Jacklin led his team, including Seve Ballesteros, to win the Ryder Cup. For the first time the US had been defeated on their home ground. And for all you wordsmiths out there, 1991, the first ever Scrabble Championship was held in London with 20 countries competing. And a sad day in 2011, David Croft, notable for Heidi Hi, Are You Being Served, You Rang My Lord, It Ain't Half Hot, Mom and Dad's Army, passed away at the age of 89. On to the present then. Today's World Rivers Day. Visit a river, you're near one. Be careful though. If you don't fancy going out then, if you've already got chocolate milk, today's a good day to have it because it is National Chocolate Milk Day. It's also National Corned Beef Hash Day. Love corned beef with mashed potato. Half a tin of beans on the side. Lovely. National Crusher Can Day. Reminds me of Popeye, that. Ancestor Appreciation Day. National Day of Forgiveness. And last, but very not least, despite me feeling a little under the weather today, you've got to be kind to me, because today is Morning Show Hosts Day. So there you go. Plenty of stuff for today, the 27th of September. So as mentioned before, our number ones are from 1969 and 1983 this morning. All the way back to 69. After a brilliant number one, spending 6 weeks at the top of the charts, and from Culture Club with Karma Chameleon.

Number one on this day, 1969, Creedence Clearwater Revival with Bad Moon Rising. The song containing a classic misheard lyric. We are fans of a misheard lyric on this show. And the line, "There's a bad moon on the rise," is often heard as, "There's a bathroom on the right." Now, not only do many people sing the wrong lyrics, but John Fogerty himself sang the bathroom on the right lyrics once during the Premonition concert, and it can be heard after the last verse of the song quite clearly. And he would point, often having fun, towards a nearby bathroom from the stage when he got to the famous misheard line. Paul McCartney with Pipes of Peace are going to take us to the papers at 8:30 after Aha. Who this morning are feeling a little bit touchy.

Paul McCartney and the Pipes of Peace. Time for our look at the Sunday papers then. I tell you, these have been written by a YTS person. Keen as mustard. There's loads. So we're going to start with the Sunday Times. And a former bodyguard to the leader of Hamas secured asylum and citizenship in Britain before plotting a terrorist attack against Jews in Europe ahead of the second anniversary of the October the 7th massacre. Sunday People, that splashes on Noel Gallagher's reaction to reports that Manchester City have been found guilty on all but one of their 115 charges relating to breaches of financial regulations in the Premier League. Mr. Gallagher said, "So it was a bit of a shock to find out that we've been found guilty of all but one, but really, overall, just quite sad, really. Sad for the fans and for the players." Sunday Telegraph and Sir Ranulph Fiennes' stepson says the police have not responded to pleas from the explorer's family to help find him and check on his well-being. Comes after the paper previously reported that Sir Ranulph had been isolated and moved between a succession of care homes in recent years. Andy Burnham in the Sunday Mirror, and he says he's more determined than ever to fix the broken social care system after the death of his father who battled Alzheimer's. And the PM told the newspaper, "I won't leave office without having grasped this particular nettle." Daily Star, Noel Gallagher again. He said he's shocked and saddened at the Premier League's reported decision to find the club guilty of 114 breaches of financial rules. Headline there, Noel's crying his heart out. Sunday Express, that reports that 182 people have lost their lives in the English Channel. We'll finish with The Observer. That leads on a story calling Louise Haig the most powerful woman in Britain. Andy Burnham's first Secretary of State is bringing her Sheffield Steel to Westminster, according to The Observer. And there's some selected headlines from your UK newspaper front pages for today, the 27th of September.

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1: Jerry and the Pacemakers and Ferry Across the Mersey, and before that, Holly Valance with Naughty Girl. Almost time for our roll call this morning. We will do it around about 10 to 9, I think. So you've got about 10 minutes to get in if you would like a mention on this morning's show. 07467 902 411 on WhatsApp, or presenterchris@yahoo.com via email. And it's almost time for our Sunday long song, provided by Richard Marks this morning. We'll do that after Leona Lewis. But first, Julian Lennon.

Julian Lennon with It's Much Too Late for Goodbyes. And it's not too late to put a stop in the wrong place on the playout system and then not realise. As mentioned earlier, our long song from Richard Marx is after Leona Lewis.

that some note she reaches there at the end, isn't it? Leona Lewis. And A Moment Like This. So we move on now to our Sunday long song by Richard Marx, taken from the album Repeat Offender. Now, when Richard Marx first wrote this song, he had trouble finding the perfect female name for the title. Then during a flight attendant approached his seat and he noticed her name badge. And he chose the name on the badge for the song's title. So enjoy Angelia, or Angelia. Just a footnote. Wonder what he would have done if Tarquin or Fred came over. You'd be listening to that now instead, wouldn't you?

So I definitely think it's a good job that Richard Marx stumbled across Angel Ear and not Fred or Tarquin. And great song, and the Sunday Long Song returns next week, 8:45. So good morning to Simon in France, to Affordable Bold Colourings team, to Mr. M, to Hazel and Leanne, to the Goys, Elaine and Malcolm. Very good morning to Beasley, to Jeff Seddon, to Janet and Tony, Kevin and Linda, and Mrs. Weekend Wake Up as well. 07467902411 or presenter Chris at yahoo.com if I've missed you out.

Lifetime. Very good morning to the Farleys. That's Mark and Julie. 10 seconds after the roll call. That's like running for the bus and getting there just as the doors are closing. Very good morning to you two. Everyone ready for the quiz, of course, in hour two. A lesser played, fantastic track from Voice of the Beehive in the form of Monsters and Angels. Going to take us to 9 o'clock and the news headlines.

0: The Labour Party conference starts today in Liverpool. Leading up to it, the Prime Minister Andy Burnham has ruled out an early general election, despite recent polling suggesting Labour would remain in government. James Matthewson is a former Labour spokesperson who's told us what we can expect.
1: This year, it's quite an interesting one. The main focus will be engagement with businesses. That often annoys members of the Labour Party, but there will be the constitutional, member-driven stuff happening in the hall with all the delegates from the different Labour Party CLPs.
0: The Conservatives, meanwhile, have unveiled plans to dramatically increase the number of foreign criminals deported from the UK if they returned to power. Dave Cronin has this report.
2: The Tories want foreign nationals jailed or convicted of more than minor offences to face automatic deportation. They say you could see 40,000 people removed each year and argue leaving the European Convention on Human Rights would help deliver it. Meanwhile, the government says nearly 10,000 foreign criminals have been removed since the election.
0: Millions of households are being advised to submit an up-to-date meter reading before energy bills increase later this week. More than 4 million homes are still on standard tariffs, with the price cap due to climb by 4% from Thursday across England, Scotland and Wales. The rise comes as cooler weather means many households are starting to turn their central heating back on. England's first game since the World Cup saw them lose 3-2 to the winners of that tournament, Spain. Last night's game at Wembley was both sides' Nations League opener. Earlier in the day, Scotland drew 0-0 with Slovenia in Ljubljana. And social media star John Nellis has topped the Strictly Come Dancing leaderboard on the first live show of the series. The Northern Irish football content creator and his partner Katya Jones wowed the judges during the first week of the BBC One dance programme with a foxtrot to Alex Warren's Ordinary. The judging panel gave the couple some 31 points. That's the latest from Radio News Hub. I'm John Collins.
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0: Largely dry and cloudy this morning as things turn increasingly windy. A mixed bag for the rest of the day. Heavy rain moving in from the west, but warm sunny spells in the east. A high of 22 degrees Celsius.
5: Thank you kindly. Hour two of the Sunday edition of the Weekend Wake Up. Almost time for the quiz. The Smiths and the B-52s will take us there after we decide what show we are actually listening to this morning.
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0: the B-52s with Rome, and you've just heard from the Smiths with Please, Please, Please Let Me Get What I Want. And if that's the quiz, then your wish is granted.
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0: Love that Smith song, never quite understood why it's only 1 minute 42 seconds long, but there we go, it fitted the bill nicely to get us to 10 past 9 and beat the intro. So there are 10 songs, all you're going to hear is the intro. Once you've heard the intro and you think you know the artist and the title of as many of the songs as you can, then get in touch with the studio. PresenterChris@yahoo.com via email or 07467902411 on WhatsApp to post your entries. Tell us who you are, where you're listening to the show from this Sunday morning, and how many of the intros you've got. Just pop your score down, 5, 6, 7, whatever it may be, unless you are declaring all 10, and then I require a little bit of proof. You can write the answers down, take a picture and attach to the message or email, or you can type them out into the message or email yourself. Entirely up to you. You'll hear the intros twice, and then you will have around about 10 minutes to post your scores before I give out the answers. Right, are you ready? Here is the first one on this morning's Beat the Intro.

Now, number two is this. Your third one.

And your fifth, that's this. That's my banker of somebody not getting 10 this week is number 5. Number 6, you may remember this from a show not so long ago.

Now number 7. Number 8. Very short number 8. I'll give you that one again. I've got to be careful though, because it says the title straight after the intro. Number 9.

And your last one this morning is number 10. All done. Flew through those, didn't we? Don't worry, though. Like I say, you will get a recap in a couple of moments' time. And then you can send your scores in to us here. We do love new players as well as our oldies, our regulars. 07467902411 on WhatsApp or presenterchris@yahoo.com via email. So I probably just upset all the regular players by calling them oldies. But we'll move on from that with our recap. Same order, 1 to 10. Here's Beat the Intro once more.

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Right, before we move on with the tunes this morning, I was watching television yesterday and the advert came on advertising a fast food restaurant. I mean, I may as well just tell you it was McDonald's. I know that other food, fast food restaurants are available because they brought out some new food and it's called the Chicken and Bacon McMuffin. Oh no, it's the Chicken and Egg McMuffin is the one that got my attention. Two reasons why. The first reason is, who the Sam heck has chicken for breakfast apart from the Colonel of KFC? And a massive problem for the staff, because when they're making the chicken and the egg McMuffin, what do they put on first?

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Still time to enter the quiz if you wish. 07467902411 on WhatsApp, or presenterchris@yahoo.com via email. So a very good morning to Harry Kane, regular listener even to the show on a Sunday morning. Just wish to thank him personally for missing a penalty last night. Me and Mrs. Weekend Wake Up didn't need £65 each for both teams to score in both halves. Answers after Chris de Burgh.

0: Sounds like a bit of a dodgy journey, that, doesn't it? Don't pay the ferryman until he gets you to the other side. The brilliant Christa Berg. Answer time then for this morning's quiz.
1: It's Sunday morning and time for your favourite Sunday quiz to beat all quizzes. It's Beat the Intro with your host, Mr. Chris Ironside.
0: Is all I'm going to say with the answers that you've given this morning. Here's number one.

Number one was Led Zeppelin and Whole Lotta Love. We've just been on a ferry and now we've got a ticket to ride. Slot number two with the Beatles.

So the Beatmasters do ask, who's in the house? On Rock the House. And it is the Beatmasters featuring the Cookie Crew. Last Sunday's long song. So you would have got this, wouldn't you, if you didn't have better things to do, apparently. Like wandering around the country, Kevin and Linda. Or going to Canada, Janet and Mark Gregson. Through the channels on the TV. I get your priorities right. Marillion. Sugar Mice. Well done to Simon in France, who definitely got that one. Number 7 was Madness. And One Better Day. Number 8 was the Brand New Heavies. There, and Dream On Dreamer.

and people and sight for sore eyes. So there are your answers. If you want to adjust, then you've got 2 minutes, 36 seconds of a solo spice.

Sporty Spice. Melanie C. Mel C. Whatever name you want to give it. Steady. And into you. Right, I think we've had all the adjustments we're going to get. The cut-off time is now. So let's reveal who's won this morning's quiz. Well done to Salty and morning to you, Kieran. 3 out of 10. Kevin and Linda as well. 3 out of 10. ABC. That's affordable bold colouring. 4 for you lot. And Mr. M on his own got 4 as well. 1 point better, we find Mrs. Weekend Wake Up with 5. Narrowly beaten by Simon over in France with 5.5. A little bit of a logjam on 6 points this morning. Well done to Beasley. A very good morning and well done to Steve Mason as well. And the same to Mark and Ainsley. All teams on 6 out of 10. Bronze medal today for the Farleys. Serial winners at Beat the Intro with 7.5. And a welcome back from Canada to the Gregsons, Janet and Mark. Heading home with a silver medal today with 6. But congratulations to Janet and Tony. This morning's winners have beat the intro with 9 out of 10, taking home the gold. The only one that caught them out was number 5 with the Beatmasters, featuring the Cookie Crew and Rock the House. Right this moment in time, that's my favourite all-time song. Not that I don't want people to get 10.

Part of the quiz this morning, the guitar man from Bread. Now it is almost exactly 9:40. So you know where we're off next then, don't you?

Yes, Sunday School beckons with Chris's Did You Know. So did you know that life expectancy, nearly, in ancient Rome was only 25? And did you know that the word infantry sounds like infant because in ancient times an army's infantry typically consisted of soldiers too young or too inexperienced to ride a horse and be part of the cavalry? Some smashing long words in this morning, isn't there? And did you know if you get a mosquito bite, it means that you're allergic to mosquito spit? Almost everybody in the world is, by the way. And did you know that being in a negative relationship can weaken your immune system? Absolutely true. And did you know that when you're frightened, that your vision improves slightly? And finally this morning, did you know that the second man to go over Niagara Falls in a barrel successfully actually died years later from injuries sustained from slipping on an orange peel? All absolutely true, and Chris's Did You Know will return next Sunday at exactly 9:40. Ish. I think I might have committed a crime here because I've just looked at the play out system and I haven't played this song for 8 months. Just not on.

0: the only song ever to be released that spells the word perspective. I'm not going to spell it. Aztec Camera. And How Men Are. So we move on to our cheesy moment for Sunday morning. Now, ABBA, extremely successful, of course. Brilliant, brilliant career. Do you consider their songs cheesy? Well, you may or you may not. So if you want to make sure that they're cheesy, well, what do? I hear you ask. Well, you go, hey, Martine, love, sing this for us, will you?
1: It's time.

Martine McCutcheon with her version of Mamma Mia, our cheesy track today. Two more to take us to 10 this Sunday morning. Blondie will finish the show after the Monkees. A little bit me, a little bit you. Walk

Thanks very much for your company this morning and yesterday as well, of course. The Weekend Wake Up returns to your airwaves next Saturday and Sunday between 8 and 10. Stay tuned. Fantastic shows on the way next for your Sunday entertainment. Wherever you're up to, have a good day and have a good week next week. Tra!

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Hello, good morning. This is Elaine on Salt Hand Radio, and it's easy like Sunday morning. I'm here until midday with a great selection of musical and film songs, and also a mix of other music with various genres. We're on Alexa, my tuner. You can download the Alexa skill and Android app off the website. And how are you? How's your weekend going so far? You know, it's a little colder, isn't it, than it has been, but it's still nice this time of year. I like autumn and all the autumn leaves. I don't like it when they fall, but I like to see all the different colours. And the last weekend in September, so on to another month next week. Anyway, I hope you're okay. And big thank you to Chris Ironside, for another great show here on the station. He'll be back next weekend, Saturday and Sunday, with the weekend wake up 8 till 10. So, Chris, whatever you're doing, have a great day yourself. And you just heard Mary Wells singing My Guy. It was used in a few films. One of them was Sister Act in 1992. And apparently it was a gospel version, and they changed the lyrics to My God instead of My Guy. And it was in a few TV shows and something called The Little Things in 2021 and other films. Great music from Mary Wells. That sort of music never dates, does it? Always be around. Now, something from Oklahoma. This is a different version to the ones I played in the past, and it's Jay Blackton and Lawrence Guittard. Oh, what a beautiful morning.

two nice voices there for a Sunday morning. And yeah, it's a white sky out there, so we'll see what happens. But yesterday was very strange. Started off with rain, and it ended up being a very nice day in the end. So you never can tell. So whatever you're planning on doing, don't put it off, because you can't let the weather stop you doing things, can you? Some music from The King and I. This is Christopher Lee and Valerie Masterson. Shall we dance?

0: do you stop? You dance pretty. Go on, go on.
1: Your Majesty, I didn't realize I was... after all, in my country, a girl would not dance while a man's looking on.
0: But she will dance with strange men holding hands, etc., etc.
1: Yes, not always a strange man. Sometimes a very good friend.
0: Good. We dance together. You show me. You teach. You teach. You teach.
1: It's very simple, the pop.

0: is law. Oh, I know. I forget. And this time I remember.
1: 1, 2, 3, 1, 2, 3, 1, 2, 3. That is splendid, Your Majesty.
0: Splendid. 1, 2, and you have thrown me off guard. 1, 2, 3, and 1, 2, 3, and 1. And this is not right.
1: Yes, it was. It was just like that.
0: No. We're not holding two hands like this.
1: No, as a matter of fact, it
0: was like this. Oh!

He's got such a great voice, hasn't he, Christopher Lee? Oh, she sings well too, but it's just his deep voice. You'd have to picture that in your mind. I haven't actually seen that. I've seen King and I, but I must try and get to see that. You know, you keep saying, oh, I'll do it, and you forget. That's the way it is. You're listening to Elaine, it's Sultan's Radio, and it's easy like Sunday morning. And this is the McGuire Sisters. It's from the Guys and Dolls film in 2000, it says on here, A Bushel and a Peck.

bushel and a pack for a Sunday morning. And that was the Maguire Sisters. And good morning to Chris and Joy. I hope you're well over there in sunny Ainsdale. Well, I don't know whether it is sunny, but, you know, Ainsdale and Southport's not far away. And Southport is known as sunny Southport. At one point, it always used to get the most sun in the UK. But, of course, the weather's changed from that, hasn't it? That was a while back. Anyway, hope you're well. Enjoyed your holidays as well. I haven't heard this for ages and ages, and I was going through all my music library, as I mention quite often. But I do. I like having to listen to some old stuff and new stuff and whatever. And it's Yazoo, Only You.

Good music never dates, does it? Hope you enjoyed that. But say hello to a few people. I've just said hi to Chris, but hello to Pauline Sully. Hope you're well, Pauline. She didn't sleep too well. I know what that's like. It's awful, isn't it, when you wake up in the night and you cannot get back to sleep. But you do eventually. You try hard, but you do. So hi to Pauline. Hello to Debbie Dixon, Jess Nightingale, Peter, David James, Kevin Mallon, Rue Pinella, Abigail Wiley, Barry Hughes, and hi to Kevin Lever. So I hope all your day is good and you enjoy your Sunday, the last Sunday, or the last weekend, not the last Sunday, the last weekend and Sunday, yes, in September. I say this every week, but the times go so quickly and everyone's going on about Christmas, going the shops at the moment, and they're just full of Christmas things. And it's just, for me, it's far too early. They were there in August, anyway, not just September. It's ridiculous. We need to enjoy the times that we have now. And it's autumn. As I said, the autumn leaves. I'm not going to play that right now, though. I want to do a tribute to Olivia Newton-John. Lovely, lovely lady. In fact, Dame Olivia Newton-John. She was born the 26th of September, 1948. And she died on the 8th of August, 2022. British Australian singer, actress and activist, four-time Grammy winner. She had 5 number one hits, top 10 hits on the Billboard Hot 100 and 2 Billboard 200 number one albums. So, you know, she's just so talented and lots more as well as that. Her genres: pop, country, soft rock, adult contemporary, dance, pop and other things. And in 1978 she was in Greece, as you know, very well known for that, and the character was Sandy. She lived in America, and age 14 she formed a group called Soy 4 with 3 friends, a girl group. They're all classmates. And what other things can tell you? There was an Australian TV thing, documentary on Netflix last year, November the 20th, actually. It was called Hopeless, Devoted to You, and explored her life, music, and the impact she had on pop culture. Well, I've played that a few times. I thought I'd play this one for a change, and also I'm going to play something from Greece. I always think of Olivia when you think of Greece. And this is Take Me Home, Country Roads.

just one of the many great songs in that film and also a musical. It was Olivia Newton-John, as we know, and John Travolta, and a whole cast of other talented people. And before that, you heard Olivia singing Take Me Home, Country Roads. This one was called We Go Together. Great music, and never forget people like Olivia Newton-John and all the people that gave us the wonderful music that we love. Something different now. This is from Les Miserables, and it's a little fall of rain.

is a great song, isn't it? Lots of good music in that, La Miserable. You listen to Elaine, and it's Easy Light Sunday Morning. Hope you're well. And thanks for listening as well, and your messages. I do appreciate it. Now, it is autumn, more or less, or it is. And this is Justin Haywood. It's called Forever Autumn. And the song was used in Jeff Wayne's musical version of War of the Worlds. And Jeff wanted a song that sounded like the one, like this one. So he decided to use the original one. This is what he said anyway. He wanted that voice from Nights in White Satin. That's it, the Moody Blues, which is Justin Haywood. The song was number 5 in the UK singles chart in August 1978, and it was written by Gary Osborne and Paul Bygrass. Jeff Wayne said originally a jingle in 1969 for Lego commercial written by Jeff. It's all very complicated, but this is what it all said. And Justin Haywood was born in 1946, the 14th of next month, actually, October. English musician and the lead singer and songwriter of the Moody Blues. So the other reason I played it, besides it's a great song, is the fact that Jeff Wayne's musical version of War of the Worlds is on tour. It says a musical version of the War of the World matinee, and it's going around the UK. If you look on the website and you'll for them, you will find all the different dates. And I've got one here, Saturday, 17th of October, at the New Theatre in Oxford. And it says live, the concert experience. Doesn't say too much about it, but sounds interesting if you like that kind of music. And most people like all kinds, don't they? Let's face this. And I like this too. So here's Justin.

It's amazing how they can put lyrics to music, isn't it? Fabulous song from Justin Haywood. And something different. Now, this is Sarah Brightman and Steve Barton, Think of Me from Phantom of the Opera.

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3: 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Well, until you stop these things happening, this thing does not happen.
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1: The chorus girl?
5: Let her sing for you, monsieur. She has been well taught.

Sarah Brightman does have a good voice, doesn't she? Sorry about the bit at the beginning. Made me jump as well. I forgot about that. but anyway, that was a different version of from Phantom of the Opera. So it was good to hear different styles of different people singing things, isn't it? This is Bing Crosby and Fred Astaire. It's from the film Swing Time, 1936. With Fred and Ginger Rogers and Betty Furness, American RKO musical comedy. The music was Jerome Kern, lyrics Dorothy Fields, and the director was George Stevens. The four dance routine classed as masterpieces, but the critics say it's the best dance musical remembered as one of the greats and the best film score of 1930s. And this song is called Pick Yourself Up. And it's Fred and Bing.

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1: 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I wouldn't go into that if I were you. Now.
0: All right, guys.
2: You step as lightly as a tub of lard.
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1: Oh, Joe. One tap. Do me a favor, will you? Demonstrate.
0: Just follow me.
1: Yes.
0: Perambulate.
1: I'll pick myself up.
0: That's right.
1: Put on my knee pads.
0: Uh-huh.
1: And then I'll pump myself up.

0: Now, if you'll just step in the office, son, I'll give you your singing lesson.
1: Oh.
0: Me. Let me hear you say.
1: Me, go ahead.
0: Let me hear. This is going to take a bit of time. I don't think we'll have time today. Leave your name and number, and I'll have the girl call you sometime in a fortnight.
1: Yes.
0: Eh?
1: Yeah.
0: Right?
1: Yeah.
0: Bye-bye.
2: So good together, aren't they? That was such good quality. I thought they were in the room with me. If only. I did enjoy that. It was introduced in this film that we just mentioned, Swing Time, and they were danced to by Fred and Ginger. This recording was after the film. It wasn't him being in the film singing it. But doesn't matter, does it? Because it was really interesting. I hope you did like that. These songs, you know, they never date, do they? They came a long time ago, and yet they're still around today. People still enjoy them. And this lady's got a great voice, Aretha.

No one like her, is there? Well, there is. Great singers out there, but Aretha Franklin was one of the best as well. And so is this lady who's going to play next, and it's Dinah Washington, or Dinah Washington, and people say it in different ways. And I'm going to play September in the Rain, seeing as it's the last weekend in September. This is my last September song. And this was from 1937. It's all about nostalgia, it says, by Harry Warren and Al Dubin. It was introduced in the film Melody for Two, sung by James Melton. He was a singer in the 1920s and early 30s. He became an opera singer. And the film was on the 1st of May 1937. The director was Louis King, and James was in it. Lorna Rae and Donald O'Connor was in the film as well. It's been recorded by quite a few people, and I think this is a good version. I've got a few, but I sort of came up with this one.

0: September in the rain. We have had a fair bit of that, but we've also had some nice weather too. A little bit of everything. And where am I? Next one I'm going to play for you is Gabrielle. And it was used in that film, Bridget Jones's Diary 2. Nice soundtrack there, some good songs. But before that, this.
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Gabrielle, a very talented singer, Out of Reach. Now, around this time on the hour, 11 a.m, I was playing something from a Latin artist, and in English it is. And today I've chosen Santana, who's singing with Tina Turner, and this one is called Game of Love.

two very talented people there, Tina Turner and Santana. Great song. Santana recorded lots of songs with other people as well, and with music, Latin and rock and everything. Fabulous artist. And Tina Turner was the same. No, I hope you did enjoy that. I like this song that's coming up now. It's Madonna. But it's from a film. I don't know much about the film. I've got a couple of bits out of here. It's called With Honours, and it was in 1994, American comedy drama, where Joe Pesci, Brendan Fraser, Murray Kelly, Patrick Dempsey, Josh Hamilton and Gore Vidal were in it. And it says Brendan Fraser was a Harvard University student who finds himself at the mercy of the demands of a homeless man, Joe Pesci, when he holds his senior thesis paper hostage. So straight away, I think that sounds a bit strange. But it was the song. The song's great. The film was released on April 29th, 1994, and it received generally negative reviews from critics. It grossed $20 million. So, I don't know, good or bad. And it was shot at various locations in Indiana, Minnesota, Massachusetts and places. And funny enough, Minnesota, I went out a couple of weeks ago. I was out walking somewhere by the river. And I met a lady and she said a couple of words to me. And she had a lovely accent. And I said, where are you from with that lovely accent? And it was Minnesota, she said. I said, oh, are you on holiday or what are you doing? Because I was in sort of Liverpool area, not far away. And she said, no, I just visit every sort of couple of years. And I was born in Blackpool. So it's a small world, isn't it? You know, people are born here, there and everywhere and move away and travel. And I'd love to have known a lot more, but I didn't like to ask because never didn't know her, but I saw her a couple of times, said hello. She was very, very nice. I hope she did enjoy her trip. I'm sure she'll have many more trips back up this way. Anyway, getting back to this film, also it was filmed at Harvard University campus in Cambridge, Massachusetts. And I don't know much about the film because I haven't seen it, but as I said, it was a song that caught my eye, which I happen to have quite a bit of Madonna.

his music, and this was on one of them, one of the albums, Something to Remember, and it is called I'll Remember. Good voice, Madonna.

0: such a good song from Madonna, yet the film, to me, the little bit I read about it, sounded a bit crazy, but, you know, I find this a lot of strange films, I call them. That's just my opinion, it doesn't mean it's right, it's just that's opinion. I also have good soundtracks, so if you did enjoy that one. I want to remember George Gershwin. He was born the 26th of September 1898. He died the 11th of July 1937. He was only 38. He's from New York City, American composer and pianist. His genres, popular music, jazz and classical. And he wrote for films, TV, and many of his songs became jazz standards. Worked with his brother Ira, who was born in 1896. So that was 2 years before him. And that was the 6th of December. And he died the 17th of August 1983. He collaborated with George, as I just said, more than a dozen Broadway shows together. It's probably more than that as well, I would have thought. And they created many of these wonderful songs that you hear. So clever, these people. And I'm going to play you two songs from George and Ira. And the first one is from, where am I? Girl Crazy. It's a musical in 1930. And yeah, music, George, lyrics, Ira. And it was a book by Guy Bolton and John McGowan. Opened at the Albin Theatre on October the 14th, 1930. Closed June the 6th, 1931. 272 performances. Ethel Merman made her stage debut in this musical. And it also turned Ginger Rogers into an overnight star. And I've got the actual album of this. A long time ago, when I buried, not on this station, but when I used to do some musicals in another place. And also I did hospital radio as well. I've always done musicals in my different shows and films, because I don't know, just the music is so good. And I picked up all these different albums. I didn't really know too much about them, but over the years you get to learn and you research and you know, you feel like you know them so well. Well, this is called Could You Use Me, and it's Judy Garland, and forgotten who it is now, but I'll tell you in one moment. Anyway, have a listen to this.
1: Have some pity on an Easterner, show a little sympathy. No one possibly could be sterner than you have been with me.
0: Mickey Rooney, of course.
1: There's a job that I'm applying for. Let me put it to you thus. It's a

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Oh, could you use me?

0: bender, you elbow bender, though you can use me, I most certainly can't use you.
1: Mickey Rooney and Judy Garland, they were very good friends. Everybody thought they were a couple, but they were more like brother and sister. Well, that's what they said, but they were really friendly together. I was just talking of Mickey Rooney before I mentioned about the film. It was actually a memory of his birthday. He was born September 23rd, 1920. He died 2014 on April 6th. He was an American actor in a career spanning nearly nine decades. He appeared in more than 300 films and was among the last surviving stars of the silent film era. And it said he was the top box office attraction from 1939 to 1941. And one of the best paid actors of that era. He's very, very talented. And just getting back to what you just heard, the Girl Crazy musical was 1930. This was the film, the same, and this was 1943. And they used some of the same songs, which the album I've got is actually the musical. So that's where that came from. But you'll see that there's a lot of records on there that have been recorded, or songs I should say, recorded by many people. That was them. I'm going to do another one from the Gershwin Brothers, and this is Someone to Watch Over Me, and it was used in the musical OK, 1926 it was, again George and Ira, and it said Howard Deitz also had something to do with the music. So this one I've chosen, there's quite a lot of versions of this, Someone to Watch Over Me, but I've chosen Rod Stewart's version because I thought it was rather good.

awkward version of that song, and it was also used in a film musical called Crazy for You in 1993. In the OK, it was sung by Gertrude Lawrence while holding a rag doll in a sentimental solo scene. But I just thought, with it being a female singer, I thought it'd be interesting to hear a male singing that. I hope you're enjoying the music. Thanks for your company and your messages and all your support throughout the weeks and months and things. I do really appreciate it. Thank you. And this is Kim Cresswell with One Look from Sunset Boulevard.

voice from Kim Cresswell with One Look. Now, I want to do this tribute to Dolly Parton. I think everybody knows about it. There's been such a lot of things out there on social media, in the news and everywhere. You know, we lost her last month on the 25th of August. Wonderful lady, so talented and kind and thought of everybody and just an amazing person. And yesterday, it was Friday, wasn't it? 25th. It was called Dolly Day. It says 2026 Dolly Day in Nashville, and that's where they started off. But I've seen a lot of things, and there was all celebrations all over the place, all over the world, different countries that you wouldn't have thought of. It's quite amazing. So it is the first Dolly Day in Nashville on that day. And there was themed cocktails, live music, special events, community celebrations, fundraisers, benefiting Dolly Parton's Imagination Library. And it says Music City is honouring the one and only Queen of Country in style. And they certainly did that. I should be very, very proud. Miss Dolly, you know, she was just a real character, an amazing person. So I'm going to play a couple of tracks for you. First of all, I'm going to play 9 to 5 from Dolly herself. It was Dolly Parton, Jane Fonda, Lily Tomlin, Dabney Coleman, written by Colin Higgins and Patrick Resnick, and Colin was also the director. It's three working women who live out their fantasies of getting even with their autocratic, sexist, lying boss. Wasn't a very nice man. It grossed over $103.9 million, and there was a TV series as well, the same name, 5 seasons, 1982 to 1988, and the Broadway musical April 30th, 2009. So this is Dolly with 9 to 5.

And that was Dolly herself. I mean, she was such a live, big personality, wasn't she? Fabulous. I'm going to play a song from Eva Cassidy, and it's a tribute. It's her version of Coat of Many Colours, which was another film of Dolly's. In fact, I think I played that last month. And The Coat of Many Colours, it was a drama film, TV, 2015, it says, based on a true story by Dolly and written by Pamela K. Long and directed by Stephen Herrick. It's about her upbringing in 1955 as a family struggles to live in Tennessee's Smoky Mountains and putting on a strain on love and faith. So that was that. And this song with Eva, it was recorded live by Chris Biondi at his Glendale, Maryland studios in 1993. Eva is on the acoustic guitar as well as singing. An electric guitar is Keith Grimes. And they, both of them are sort of part of when she did her live albums. It's all right, I'm just trying to think of what it, how to put it across to you. And they were part of that as well. So this is Coat of Many Colours. And I just thought it was such a nice version of it. Eva Cassidy always sang other people's music. She did write some. And she just made them her own. I think Dolly must have been very proud.

lovely version of that song. Eva Cassidy's voice is just so very special, and she died far too young. And the album I was thinking of, it was a Nightbird. I just couldn't think of it off my head, where the two I mentioned who were on there, Chris Biondi, and they, that is good. I've played quite a bit from that Nightbird on here, and hope you did enjoy that. I want to do one more from Dolly, but also to tell you, which I have mentioned before, about the Broadway premiere. It's called Dolly, A True Original Musical, and she knew about this, and she was really pleased that and excited that they were doing this. It's to open the 19th of January 2027, and it would have been Dolly's 81st birthday. The previews begin 7th of December, St James Theatre. It says big songs and some new ones. The book is by Dolly and Maria Schlatter, I think that's how I pronounce this. And Bartlett Scher is going to direct. It premiered in 2025 at the Fishergate in Nashville. Fishergate for the Performing Arts on the campus of Belmont University. Gets quite interesting, doesn't it? And something that Dolly said about this musical next year, she said, "My whole life has been a musical, a grand old opera, really, and I can't wait to present it to you on Broadway. I hope you enjoy watching it as much as I've enjoyed living it." So that is from Dolly. And this is the song that Whitney Houston made very well known, and it's Dolly's version. Dolly wrote it.

two very different versions of that song, but Donnie's is lovely as well in it, isn't it? And Whitney did it so different. It's amazing when you hear one song can be done in different ways. That's something I enjoy. We'll never forget Dolly Parton or Whitney Houston. She's one of my big favourites. What a voice Whitney Houston has. But they're brilliant, aren't they? I can't sing. I wish I could. I really do. That's one of the things I'd like to have done. But anyway, you can't have everything. I hope you've enjoyed the music so far, and time's moving along, and I hope you do enjoy the rest of your Sunday, but I'm not going just yet. This is Nat King Cole with Autumn Leaves. I thought, well, you know, it's that time of year.

Autumn Leaves. The quality on that wasn't wonderful, but it was an album that I have. And sometimes that, you know, they record stuff as it was, don't they, from many years ago. So that was Autumn Leaves. And this is from the film The Commitments, which is, I think, is a great soundtrack. And it's Robert Arkin's Treat Her Right.

just one of the many great songs in that show, The Commitments. Well, looking at the time, tell you who's on after me. And at 12, it's Ron Hardesty with Classics We Love. So if you like classical music, it's just for you. And then 1 o'clock is Paul Charles with The Weekend Request Show. So it's your show. Ray Oxley is on at 3 with The Golden Years. And at 4 is Dave Prince with Coffee Bar Classics. 6 to 8, Cheshire Folk with Dave Roberts. And 8 till 10, Stuart Alexander with Snookhaven Country, with lots of great country music there. And 10 to midnight, Les Gunn, Sunday Late and Live. So Sunday is a packed show here on Salt Towns Radio. Don't forget, tomorrow, 6 till 8, is Jess Nightingale. She plays a different genre every week. So tune in and see what genre she's got tomorrow. And Tony Rigster Wright will be here on Tuesday between 9 and 10 with Rigster's Metal Bar. If you're a metal music fan, that one's for you. And I'm here on Wednesday between 7 and 9 with Latin Grooves, a mix of Latin music from around the world. And after me, Joe's on as well between 9 and 11 with 60s and 70s music. There's plenty of great shows here. Oh, don't forget, Tony's also on Saturday between 10 and 12 with Real Music Soundtracks. There's plenty of different styles of music on this station. I'm going to play something from Dionne Warwick. It's just the lyrics in this, what the world needs now. And it certainly does need a lot of it. And it was used in Austin Powers' film.

It certainly does, but it needs that all the time, doesn't it? So, as I said, this is down to my last track. I hope you have enjoyed the music. Thanks ever so much for your company. Do appreciate it. And, well, the sun's trying to come out, so hope your Sunday is okay. And catch me next time if you can. I should be here next Sunday, hopefully, and also on Wednesday, as far as I know. I am going to leave you with a song from Charlie Hunter and Nora Jones, just to do something different at the end of the show today. And it's called More Than This. Both good singers. Hope you enjoy it. You know, as I said, whatever you're doing, enjoy the day. And it's nice to see green grass out there, isn't it? After all that the hot weather we had, I didn't like it. For me personally, it was too hot. It's much nicer now, although I have been cold the last couple of days in the evening, but it's not that bad really. So take care, won't you, and enjoy the song More Than This.

Hello again from me, Rod Hardesty, and welcome to our weekly programme of Classics We Love. We begin with music by Julius Fučík. He composed a number of polkas and waltzes, but is best known, of course, for his marches. Today we're to have his Florentine March, still very popular, especially as it was used in the 1996 film Brassed Off and played when the band were doing well at the contest. Then, as we get to the trio section, the sad news came through that the pit was to close, resulting in less happy moments. It's played for us here by the Brass and Woodwind of the Berlin Philharmonic Orchestra, conducted by Herbert von Karajan.

Fugit's Florentine March, Opus 214, and played there by the brass and woodwind of the Berlin Philharmonic Orchestra under Herbert von Karajan. And we follow with a song composed by P.J. O'Reilly and Henry E. Gale in 1909. It's called For You Alone. It's widely performed in its day, and we hear it now in a recording by Mario Lanza.

The City of Birmingham Symphony Orchestra, conducted by Sicario Rama, with Celtic Lament from John Foale's Celtic Suite. And we continue with Mozart's Clarinet Concerto in A Major, Kirchel 622. The work was composed in 1791, towards the end of the composer's life, and consists of three movements. Today we're to have the second, the Adagio. Our soloist on this recording is Manu Cunnings, along with the André Rieu Orchestra.

Manu Cunnings was the soloist in that performance of the Adagio from Mozart's Clarinet Concerto in A Major. A talented musician who you may have seen is just as at home on a set of bagpipes. She was accompanied there, as always, by the André Rieu Orchestra. Right, time we had a waltz, and here's the New London Orchestra to the music of Charles Ancliffe with Nights of Gladness.

Ronald Corp conducting the New London Orchestra with Charles Ancliffe's Nights of Gladness. And we're off to the movies now with music from the films based on the series of novels The Chronicles of Narnia by C.S. Lewis. Composed by Harry Gresham Williams, we hear only the beginning of the adventure from the soundtrack.

Harry Gregson Williams' score, Only the Beginning of the Adventure, from the soundtrack of the films based on the series of novels, The Chronicles of Narnia. Now, there's no doubt that one of the greatest singers of the 20th century was Dame Elizabeth Schwarzkopf. She had a tremendous international reputation at the highest level, and not just in opera, but she also recorded a number of songs from operettas, including the famous Nun's Chorus from Casanova, with music from Johann Strauss.

The fourth movement from Gerald Finzi's Five Bagatelles, Opus 23. We heard it there, played by Robert Plain, accompanied by the Northern Sinfonia under Howard Griffiths. And music now that is often associated to this septid isle. Typically British is the music of Albert Kataoby. In 1935, he composed this patriotic work with Honour Crowned.

with Honour Crowned by Albert W. Cotelby. The London Promenade Orchestra was conducted by Alfred Schultz. And we end this week with the Dvorak's Concert Overture, Carnival, written in 1891 and is without doubt one of his finest works. It's played here by the Vienna Philharmonic Orchestra, conducted by Lorin Marcel.

A lively way to conclude this week's programme with Dvorak at his very best. The Vienna Philharmonic Orchestra under Lorin Maazel with the Carnival Overture, bringing our time once more to a close. Thank you as always for the privilege of your company. I'm Rod Hardesty, and I'm looking forward to our next get-together at the same time next week. So until then, I wish you well.

are. You just got lucky. You tuned into your favourite radio station, the weekend show. Paul Charles, I've got your requests coming up a little bit later. Starting us off, 1983 Joe Boxer's Just Get Lucky. Right, let's go and have a look at the events and things that happened on this weekend, just to get me practice all right a little bit. In Sri Lanka, it's Binara Full Moon Poya Day on Saturday this weekend. In Hong Kong and Macau, it's a day after the Mid-Autumn Festival that they're celebrating. And in South Korea, it's something called Chuseok Holiday. Hey, Bing. Holidays today, the weekend. Day of the French Community in Belgium on Sunday. It's European Heritage Day in Austria. And in the United States, Gold Star Mother's Day. Exciting, isn't it? Turkmenistan, it's Independence Day. And Eritrea, it's something called mescal. I should put my glasses on so I can see what I'm doing. But anyhow, I've had my cup of tea, so I grease my tongue. Things that have happened on this weekend, let's go and have a look at 1959. Typhoon Vera hit Japan. Category 5 typhoon is thought to be the strongest typhoon to impact the country in recorded history. And it caused rains and landslides, damage, and caused the death of 5,000 people in Japan. Going back 1917, something called the Battle of Polygon Wood began. Fought during World War I between British and Australian troops and the German army near Ypres in Belgium. The battle ended in an Allied victory. What else happened? It's all binging around here, isn't it? Taliban take over Kabul in 1996. Following the takeover, the Islamic fundamentalist group established by the Islamic Emirate of Afghanistan. Yeah, something like that. The establishment of the Yemen Arab Republic, 1962, Gamal Abdel Nasser declared the establishment of the Yemen Arab Republic after staging a coup that deposed the King Mohammed al-Badr. Yeah. The Bali tiger went extinct, 1937, native to Indonesian island of Bali. The Bali tiger was made extinct due to human activities. You wouldn't believe that, would it? And hunting. Yeah. Finally, let's have a look. Constantine the First of Greece abdicated on this day in 1922. Right, let's have a look at the people that are born today, or this weekend. And Saturday, Serena Williams, American tennis player, 1981. Australian cricketer Ian Chappell was born 1943. The Italian-born Pope of the Catholic Church, Pope Paul the Sixth, 1897. I've got to do all the Roman numerals in my head. T.S. Eliot, American English publisher, playwright, and critic, who was born 1888. Other people born this weekend on the Sun. On this Sunday, as the things work, Avril Lavigne, Canadian singer songwriter, 1984. We like Canada. Gwyneth Paltrow, American actress, 1972. South Canadian singer, songwriter, producer, actor, American Meatloaf, 1947. People that died this weekend, let's have a look. Clara Bow, who's American actress, 1965. Who else? Anybody else died? Exciting. We need some excitement. Paul Newman. A lot of ladies like Paul Newman. American actor, director, racing car driver in 2008. English singer, songwriter, Robert Palmer, 2003. He's coming up later. Bela Bartok, Hungarian pianist and composer, 1945, who isn't coming up later. And Daniel Boone, not the one that sung about the beautiful Sunday, but an American explorer, and 1820 he died. Right, let's have some music. Well, I'll try and get my act together, which is pretty hard sort of going around here while I sort out what the phone's pinging about. Music from the Spinners.

0: There you are. You see, if you're really, really old, my granddad told me about that. It was originally by the Four Seasons. That's the Spinners for you, working my way back to you. Right, new music. We found some new music. Yes, I know. Chaka Khan and Snoop Dogg. And I'll just liven up the weekend. Boogies in my soul. Are you ready?
1: Paul Charles. 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
2: This boogie is in my soul. Brand new music, Chaka Khan and Snoop Dogg. 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Did you like that from the brand new album? 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

There you go, music from Sharon Shannon and What You Make It, da da da da da da. That's good, isn't it? Did you like it? Did you have a cheek for that one? 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Meanwhile, Rocky Burnett for you.

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2: Yeah, welcome back, and well, let's go back and have a look at some of the musical events in time this weekend. 1975, the Rocky Horror Picture Show opens in California, featuring a young Meatloaf along with Tim Curry and Susan Sarandon. Time warp.

Did you have a go at that? A time warp going back, Damien, way back in time from the Rocky Horror Show. Pink, Atlanta, first number one album in, with The Truth About Love in 2012. Features her hits as well. One of the hits, Just Give Me a Reason.

There, Pink there featuring Nat Ruess and Just Give Me a Reason. Got a few tracks in here today related to Marvin Gaye, because I've got requests and all sorts of, but so we'll go on. Robert Palmer, a 54-year-old, dies of a heart attack in Paris after a quiet dinner and a movie in the year 2003.

0: go, great music coming from Robert Palmer there, doing his version of Marvin Gaye, Mercy Mercy Me, I Want You. And meanwhile, 1976, Marvin Gaye recorded a live album at the London Palladium, his first appearance in England in 10 years. I haven't got the live album, but we'll play you this track.
1: I just want to ask a question. Who really cares? To save a world in despair,

0: 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Who really cares? Who's willing to try?
1: Who is willing to try?
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0: Oh, who is to blame?

Classic music, classic album, Marvin Gaye for you, and Save the Children. We got John Lennon release his Walls and Bridges album in 1972, including the chart-topping hit Whatever Gets You Through the Night, and features guest appearance by Elton John.

1974 it was, John Lennon, and Whatever Gets You Through the Night. The Beatles, what were they up to? The Beatles release Abbey Road in England on this day, this weekend, in 1969.

I'm remembering the music of Abbey Road and the Beatles for you. And lyrically dissonant, Cherish, Don't Play It at Your Wedding by The Association. It's number one in America 1966. In 1971, Davy Cassidy of the Partridge Family has his first hit with his cover of the song.

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1: Golden Oldies, let's go and have a look at the request pile here today. Adrian said, could I have Simple Minds, Don't You Forget About Me, and also Talking Heads, The Road to Nowhere. We'll do that for you. Coming up right now, music from Simple Minds.

Yeah, we're on the road. I think we're getting somewhere gradually, but anyhow, I've got another hour to go. Right, let's move on. Here's another request. I've got Sue Twiner Late says, I hope I'm not too late for the weekend's request. Can I have Luke James, a couple of tracks, These Arms, and

There you go, a bit of soul music for you at modern time. Sorry about a little jump in there, but there was a naughty word and I'd take it out. So I'd have to be good for Ofcom, you see. Luke James and These Arms Are Mine. Right, moving down our request list. Something different. Karina would like to hear Frank Sinatra, Fly Me to the Moon. A few versions about that. This is Count Basie and Frank Sinatra.

0: they? I Count Basie swinging us along on a weekend show with Frank Sinatra. Pauline said, can we have some Curtis Mayfield, please?
1: Huge 70s hits for the UK with Paul Charles.

You are moving on up for us, Curtis Mayfield. Right, Nettie G. It says, oh, I think I'm in next weekend. Please may I have the Beatles, help, and Pink, please, and getting the party started. Shall we get it started?

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1: Yeah, right. I've got one more request on my list this week, going out for Sandy Leeming. Paul, can you please play Joe Walsh and the track Life's Been Good? Thank you very much. Well, I think we can, don't forget.
0: Send us your requests for Paul Charles on the radio.

playing the music that you want to hear, music you requested. The end of my list of requests, but we still got a few things to go on the show. Joe Walsh there, Life's Been Good. Couple from the 1980s right now, as we go back. Whitney Houston. Yep, we've got some Whitney Houston. Scores a fifth of her seven consecutive number one hits in the year 1987 with this one.

0: sorting them out there. Music from Whitney Houston. Birthday girl today, Tracy Tom, of Everything But The Girl, born in Brookman's Park in Hatfield in Hertfordshire in the year 1962.
1: Taking you back in time.

There you go. 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If you hear the clonk, then it's because Benji hit my hand and things has all bounced a bit. Right. Everything but the girl. I don't want to talk about it. Okay. All right. I'm not going to say any more about it. Pop singer, actor Sean Cassidy, born in Los Angeles, California, 1958. Although he doesn't join the Partridge Family cast with his mum Shirley Jones and half brother Davy Cassidy, he stars on the Hardy Boys Mysteries and lands a trio of top 10 hits in the year 1977.

0: We're going to do a run in a minute. Got a couple of tracks to go. Sean Cassidy, they're back to 1970s to do run. Going back, Mr. John Denver, I'm sorry, it's number one in 1975, giving him his second chart topper, following Thank God I'm a Country Boy.
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Yeah, do you remember that one? Second hit there for John Denver. And I'm sorry. Well, I'm sorry, but that's certainly the end of the show for today. Thanks very much for listening. Hope you enjoyed it. Get those requests in. They're going out. Birthday girl today, 1948. Olivia Newton-John, born in Cambridge, England. Raised in Melbourne, Australia. Right, well, we've had enough sitting around. Do some exercises as we go out. Thanks for listening. Catch you again very soon. Bye for now.

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1: Hello and welcome to the Golden Years. 60 minutes of pure nostalgia as we take you back to 1978.
2: Fleeing from South Africa, where he'd been banned from working, the Liberal newspaper editor Donald Woods arrived in London. He'd attacked the Pretoria government over the death of Steve Biko, the anti-apartheid campaigner. Reunited with his family, Mr. Woods said the situation was impossible.
3: I could no longer function there as a journalist. I was no longer able to oppose the government, as I have been doing for many years, within the limits of the laws which applied at that time, which were already highly restricted. They weren't the sort of press laws you have here. But we did understand them, we knew how to function within them, and it was quite a special skill, I think, because there were both written and unwritten rules. Now, on October 19th, all those rules were torn up.
4: Mr. Woods, you've been very successful. You've been very successful in opposing the government inside there, winning court actions against government ministers. Why didn't you stay on the inside, as some people have asked you, and fight on inside?
3: When your hands are strapped together, you can't punch. When you're silenced, you can't speak. People have been killed in South Africa. My best friend was actually killed in the hands of the security police. Now, at Nuremberg, the principle was established that the doctrine of Befehl ist Befehl, orders are orders, is not a defense. I think a sort of reverse thing must come about now, namely that a commanding officer or minister in charge of a department must not be able to plead that he didn't know what his subordinates were doing.
2: Britain's servicemen got back to normal duty after the long fireman's strike. The government suggested it was the success of the Green Goddesses that had prompted the strike's collapse. The dispute over pay and conditions had angered many of the moderate members of the firemen's union, who said they had been pressured by militants.
5: When the strike began 9 weeks ago, there were predictions that this was something untrained servicemen with antiquated fire engines just wouldn't be able to handle. In the event, they managed brilliantly. By midnight tonight, they expect to have dealt with their 39,000th emergency call. The dangers have been shown in the casualty figures. 2 servicemen dead, 316 injured. But to these men, the danger was one of the attractions. Most soldiers, sailors, airmen and marines enjoyed firefighting, not least because of the friendship shown to them by a grateful public. But firefighting tied up nearly 21,000 servicemen and women for more than 2 months. It affected training, exercises and marriages. And for the military chiefs, it's been a nightmare.

0: Mrs. Thatcher, then in opposition, used a pair of scissors in February to demonstrate how she saw the real value of the pound sterling.
1: Let me tell you what that means to your pound. That was the Conservative pound that they started with. Let's see what Mr. Healy has done to it after 4 years at number 11 Downing Street. It doesn't buy that number of goods now. It's now down, after 4 years of Labour government, to 53 pence. Now, I was going to take some scissors and cut it, provided someone's got some sealer tape to stick it up again. That was the Conservative pound. That's the Labour pound, after 4 years of Labour government.
0: She knew the real value of money, she said. I can count the pennies. I wasn't born and bred in a grocer's shop for nothing. Off the coast of Brittany, the supertanker Amoco Cadiz split in two in heavy seas. It spilled almost 250,000 gallons of crude oil into the channel. A fleet of 20 British vessels was called in to spray chemicals on the slick to try to disperse the thick black sludge, but still it crept over the rocks.
2: 35 miles of White Beach coastline are 100% polluted. Seawalls were being erected today at the already saturated harbour of Port Sal, one of the worst affected of the local fishing villages.
3: To the people of Port Sal, such devastation is nothing new. 11 years ago, oil from the Torrey Canyon destroyed the seaweed crop, their main source of income. Since then, two other tanker accidents have polluted their shores. Now, yet again, the seaweed, the birds, the fish, the country has been destroyed by oil. Not surprisingly, they're asking how and why it keeps on happening.
0: Helicopters and jets from the French Navy were called in to drop bombs on the tanker, a scene reminiscent of the Torrey Canyon disaster. French officials investigated claims that the splitting of the tanker had happened while the skipper was arguing with a West German tugboat captain over financial terms for the salvage operation. Both captains were taken into custody by French police. 3 weeks later, seabirds saturated with oil were being found on Brighton beaches over 200 miles away.

0: In Venezuela, Prince Charles had embarked on a business holiday, drumming up trade for British exporters.
1: In his approach to his job, there has been on this tour a noticeable change in emphasis and in style. Prince of Wales has said that he wants to learn as much as possible about trade and industry, and he's certainly set about that at a brisk pace. For every official ceremonial engagement, there have been half a dozen visits to factories and to industrial installations, encouraging British firms who are doing well here, drawing attention to sectors where British firms are not doing well, or indeed in some cases where it seems they aren't even trying. British aggression was first felt here in 1821 when a battalion of British mercenaries fighting in Bolivar's army for the liberation of Venezuela played a decisive part in victory and lost 11 officers and 95 soldiers killed at the Battle of Carabobo. An example of a British success he saw at a textile factory belonging to a Scottish-owned group. It represents a £20 million investment and with a labour force of 800 produces 15 million miles of thread a year worth £10 million in sales. A less encouraging story he learned when he visited Venezuela's massive Guyana project, where, beside the Orinoco, a whole industrial revolution is being forced through in under a decade. In just under 5 years, the total investment here will be $6 billion. Britain's stake is small, some fringe work and management advice services. A significant British exploitation, though, has been by a group of modern-day mercenaries, 60 British bricklayers employed for their skills to line the kilns of the aluminium works. The prince spent some time talking with them. He tried a royal hand at bricklaying. These men were shy about disclosing their take-home pay, but their presence proved a point, that opportunities for British enterprise and skill do exist in Latin America for those aggressive enough to go out and compete for them.
0: Using techniques discovered in Peru, the famed voyager Thor Heyerdahl was trying to prove that reed boats must once have crossed the Atlantic, since such vessels could still be found in the Persian Gulf. He built a number of models as he tried to prove his theory.
2: During the past few months, the boat has been slowly taking shape under the close scrutiny of Heyerdahl. He supervises everything, encouraging the men as they bind the dry reeds together to form the vessel. When finished, Tigris will weigh about 40 tons and become home for Heyerdahl and his 13-man crew. As he explains, it's all very complex.
3: The main problem is the fact that we're building a ship so big that none of these reed experts working with us have ever coped with a size like this.
0: He navigated the Tigris across the Indian Ocean and then back west to the Red Sea. But there, the Ethiopian war had prevented him from landing. He sailed the now water-sodden vessel to Djibouti, a friendly port, and there, like a true Viking, he burnt it on the beach.

0: In Rome, the joy that had greeted the elevation of Cardinal Albino Luciani proved to be tragically short. As Pope John Paul I, he'd held office for only 33 days. He was an Italian of peasant origins, a humble man, and devoted to the movement for worldwide Christian unity. He'd been regarded as a moderate, capable of securing the support of both liberal and conservative wings of the Roman Catholic Church. The church leaders who gathered in Rome for the funeral were stunned at his death.
1: I don't think anyone could believe it. They kept repeating this over and over again, and Rome has been in a great state of shock for the greater part of the day. I'd say the shock is diminishing now, and there's a mixture feeling of both of great grief for someone whom they'd come to love very much in a few weeks he'd been here, but also, I think, of thanksgiving for an example of a very short pontificate, but something which was full of meaning.
0: In South Africa, John Vorster resigned due to ill health after 12 years as the country's prime minister. He saw himself as the strong man of African politics and had used the office of Minister of Justice to create a power base in the early 60s.
2: In recent years, despite many disagreements, he's worked fairly closely with successive British administrations to try and resolve the Rhodesian crisis. Short of joining the rest of the world in imposing sanctions against Rhodesia, something his national party at home would never have tolerated, he's put considerable pressure on Ian Smith to reach a settlement.
0: His successor, P.W. Botha, had been Minister of Defence. He was an impulsive figure and another hard man. In London, an expatriate Bulgarian broadcaster, Vladimir Semyonov, was found dead at his home. Was this another deadly attack on Bulgarian defectors, asked Scotland Yard.
3: Throughout the day, there's been a minute examination for anything which might explain the death of a young and apparently happy man who was planning to go on holiday at the weekend. And if he did fall, was it because of his slight heart condition, or had he been the victim of a toxic pellet, like his colleague Georgi Markov, whose murder by umbrella is still unsolved?

0: Prince Charles took to the air for a leisurely descent. He was getting his wings in the parachute regiment with a series of jumps at South Cerny in Gloucestershire.
1: Then, at 4 o'clock, with the cloud base lifting and wind speeds falling, the go-ahead was given and the Air Force Hercules flew towards the dropping zone. As on Prince Andrew's first public descent last week, the Royal Parachute lines were twisted, but with fewer twists this time. It took Prince Charles just 8 seconds to clear them. As he neared the ground, he pulled down on the rear lift webs to reduce drift in the still stiff breeze. After a trouble-free second jump, he talked about it.
2: Do you enjoy that one, sir?
3: Yes, very much.
2: Are you likely to try any free-falling when you got through this?
3: No, it's too difficult. Well, it presents too many problems to everybody else, eh?
4: Do you feel you've done a good day's work, sir?
3: Well, I don't know about that, but it's quite exciting. It's always a sense of achievement.
4: Would you like to do an operational type drop, sir?
3: Well, I dare say that you never know what might happen. I didn't have any twists in the rigging lines, which is the other slight problem. But like all these things, they train you to take the appropriate actions, as long as you remember them. It's all right.
0: The wings might have been seen as a necessity. He was, after all, colonel-in-chief of the regiment. In America, deep in Oklahoma, a special world championship was being held. Some say the event went back to the early days of the settlers.
5: Partly the crowds come to watch the parade and to celebrate Beaver City's birthday and to enter again into the old frontier spirit. But mostly they come for the cow chip throwing contest.
6: What is a cow chip? This is a cow chip. We call them cow pats, and they're what this town is famous for. For this is no local or provincial contest. This is the World Cowpat Throwing Championship.
5: For that, you need a good eye, a strong arm, and the skill to pick from the cartload available an aerodynamic cowpat. It's what you throw that matters and how you throw it. The rules are strict, and it's a lesson the judges soon learn, if they don't want a pat on the back or a chip on the shoulder, that they'll do well to look to the front. There are separate categories for the town's special guests and for women, and even children are able to have a fling. But the main event is the men's open. The 25 competitors include the defending champion and his rival, the holder of the new world record set last month in Utah at 272 feet. In this sort of grassroots sport, not yet tainted with professionalism, cowpat pitchers do what they do for the love of it. So for the winner, Bob Fleming, the only reward is a suitable trophy. And of course, the sweet smell of success.

0: In Japan, a long, bitter struggle between the people and government was coming to an end. The Narita Airport, 30 miles outside Tokyo, would open, said the authorities, no matter how many protesters disagreed. Initial opposition had come from farmers who'd been forced to sell their land.
1: Leftists, who've been behind much of the violence over the years, have given some hint of what's in store. Balloons let up into the flight paths of aircraft, logs with steel spikes on them rolled in front of vehicles, direct attacks on fuel tanks and other airport property. They say their guerrilla warfare will last until Japan's costly new airport is abandoned.
2: Sitting in the rain, they listen to familiar speeches. The theme, Narita must be destroyed. Afterwards, loudspeakers blaring, they march through Tokyo. An uneventful, if noisy, demonstration at the end of a week when leftists have destroyed the carriages of an airport train and set fire to the home of a farmer who committed the unpardonable sin of selling his land to the airport authorities. The rally over, some of them went home to plan the next stage in what they describe as their campaign of disruption.
0: Demonstrators took over a 100-foot tower, taunting the police to remove them. Hundreds of other protesters against the $3 billion project crouched behind barbed wire fences. Five people had died and thousands been injured before these final protests.
2: Eventually, a government official arrived with his eviction notice. The anti-airport movement have shown little respect for authority over the years. Within a few minutes, they dealt with one of the notices. Soon after, they destroyed the other. Supporters of the movement all complained the government was wrong to take away farmers' land to build an airport which they say no one actually wants. But the airport has been ready for use for 6 years. And this time, says the government, it will open.
0: On May the 22nd, the first passenger flight left safely for Nagasaki. After a long separation, the Earl of Snowdon and Princess Margaret announced they were seeking a divorce. They'd lived apart for 2 years. The two children would stay with their mother.
3: I've got nothing further to add.
4: Yes.
3: Have you any statement that I made 2 years ago in Australia? Except that I do hope that Princess Margaret will get the encouragement and support that she may need when she comes back from hospital and goes back to her duties.
0: Princess Margaret had been ill in recent weeks and had left hospital the day after the announcement. She'd been suffering from hepatitis. 2 weeks later, the 18-year-long marriage ended in the London Divorce Court in a batch of other cases that included a charlady, a music student, and various housewives.

0: In Vienna, in a civil ceremony, Prince Michael of Kent married Baroness Marie-Christine von Reibnitz. The prince, the queen's cousin, was marrying a Catholic and renouncing his right to the throne. His wife was also a divorcee. The Pope refused a church wedding because Prince Michael had said the children of the marriage would be brought up as Anglicans. It was the first civil wedding involving a member of the royal family since the Duke of Windsor married Mrs. Simpson in 1937. The World Cup this year saw Argentina, the host nation, lift the trophy, beating Holland 3-1. Mario Kempes scored two of the victory goals and was the tournament's top scorer.
1: The River Plate Stadium is still packed with thousands of Argentines who refuse to go home, and they may be here for hours. But when they do leave the stadium, it'll be to join hundreds of thousands of other Argentines who will no doubt pack the street celebrating for the whole night and probably all of tomorrow. The stadium is still a mass of blue and white, Argentina's national colours. Many people criticise the government here for spending £350 million at a time of high inflation. But there'll be few Argentines complaining tonight now that the World Cup is here in Buenos Aires.
0: In Britain, a third of the Iraqi embassy staff was sent packing in a clear out of people believed by security officials to be involved in spying. The authorities were also worried that London was being turned into a hunting ground by Arab factions paying off old scores. There was even talk of diplomatic bags being used to bring in firearms.
2: The expulsions have followed police inquiries into the murder of the PLO official Saeed Hamami at his Mayfair office earlier this year. Because of his moderate attitude towards Israel, Hamami was on the death list of an Iraqi-based Palestinian group called Black June, led by Abu Nidal, the most feared of all extremist leaders. From Baghdad, he controls the squad that's been responsible for some of the bloodiest terrorist incidents. Then there was the recent murder of the former Iraqi Prime Minister, General Al-Naif, at the Intercontinental Hotel. He'd been sentenced to death in Iraq, and there had been one earlier attempt in London on his life. The police believe that Arab extremists have come to regard London, with its customarily unarmed policemen, as a safe base. With so many Arabs here now, this area is even nicknamed Saudi Kensington, they don't attract attention. British security officials suspect that the Iraqi embassy has provided extremists, including Abu Nidal, with diplomatic passports. Certainly the Israeli embassy in London has long maintained that the Iraqi diplomats have abused their position by using the diplomatic bag to carry arms into Britain and other countries.

0: In Rome, the Swiss Guard preceded the cardinals from the Vatican who had been voting for a new pope. They chose Karol Wojtyła from Poland, the first non-Italian pope in over 400 years. He took the name John Paul II, honouring his short-lived predecessor. At 58, he was the youngest pontiff this century. There was some concern that such an outspoken man on church-state relations should be at the helm of the Catholic Church.
1: Like his predecessor, the short-lived John Paul I, the new pope donned only spiritual power as Bishop of Rome. Gone was the triple crown of earthly authority. And yet it was still a scene of splendor witnessed by the biggest crowd of the year.
2: In nomine Patris et Filii et Spiritus Sancti.
1: Blessing the crowd in Latin, Pope John Paul II used the first of 13 languages in the service. Pilgrims from his native Poland were loudly applauded by the crowd, who seemed delighted with their non-Italian pope. Delegations from other churches included the Archbishop of Canterbury, Donald Coggan, Moderator Brodie of the Church of Scotland, leaders of Eastern churches. In Polish, the Pope said his heart was almost too full for words. The crowd responded as they did to his Italian and his English.
3: May Christ give you his grace and his peace, overturning the barriers of division and making all things one in him.
0: In London, at the Royal Academy, a priceless collection of gold artifacts from South America went on display.
4: The very first items unpacked gave an idea of the scope and richness of the collection. In all, there'll be 580 gold exhibits. They're treasures of inestimable value, say the organisers, who deftly parry questions about insurance and security. For the Colombian Indians, gold was plentiful. They were a primitive people who lived in grass huts, but their gold-working technology was several centuries ahead of the rest of the world. Theirs was a drug-taking society, and hallucinations probably influenced design, like the jaguar, symbol of power, with the tail of a scorpion.
5: But how about these? Fish hooks made of real gold. 1,000 years ago, the Colombian Indian went out and caught his fish on one of these and then threw it away. Today, with the price of gold standing at $240 an ounce or more, he couldn't afford to do that. If you change your-

0: The River Ouse in York rose to nearly 16 feet above its normal level, causing some of the worst flooding since 1947. The army were called in with lorries and boats to help evacuate people from the worst affected area, where water rose to 4 feet in places. Around 400 homes were flooded and hundreds of thousands of pounds worth of damage caused to furniture and carpets. Electricity, gas and telephones were all cut off. The soldiers did their best to provide a waterborne taxi service for people who were stranded. Plans to ferry food supplies to the many who opted to stay were also being arranged. More than 200 families decided to evacuate, and for those with nowhere to go, the council and volunteer services arranged accommodation at a former remand home. For those left behind, there's no sign of any improvement.
1: In Scotland, it was blizzards that hit the countryside. Fierce winds from the far north brought traffic to a standstill. 300 people had to be rescued on this stretch of the Edinburgh border road.
2: Police leave in the area was cancelled, and special teams working from a fleet of snowploughs battled for most of the day to reach the stranded travellers. They've all been taken to shelter in village and church halls and neighbouring farms, but their problems still aren't over. The weathermen say there's more snow on the way, particularly in that area. If the snowploughs can't get through in the next 24 hours, then a special airlift of food will be flown in for them. There have been scores of accidents, but fortunately no one has been seriously injured. At least 9 main roads in Scotland are tonight still blocked. Every available snowplough has been pushed into service, but their efforts are being hampered in some areas because of industrial action by supervisors who are supposed to be organising gritting.
3: When skies are blue, you're beguiling.
1: At the end of the year, Gracie Fields was made a dame at the age of 80 and celebrated famously.

And that's how it was in 1978. The news clips are courtesy of British Pathé News and Telstar. And I've enjoyed your company today. Take care of yourselves. Till we meet again. Bye-bye.

Hi, hello, how are you doing? It's 4 o'clock on a Sunday afternoon on Salt Towns Radio, so it's got to be Dave Prince's Coffee Bar Classics. Hi, everybody. We're going to take you back to a simpler time when all the ladies had big hair.

Twist and Shout by the Isley Brothers, the original version, of course, big hit for Brian Poole and the Tremolos, and featured on the Beatles' first album, Please Please Me, the last track that they recorded. If you remember, they recorded all 10 tracks in one day, and that was the last one, when poor old John Lennon could hardly talk, never mind sing. Before that, Susan Warne, Bobby's Girl, her one big hit from October 1962. I mentioned the hair. Do you remember, guys, when the girls always had the high bouffanty hairdos, absolutely covered in lacquer, and if you romantically put your hand into a, run your fingers through a girl's hair, it used to get stuck. Oh, I was a romantic person, as you can tell. Here's a song that the B band, it's Floyd Robinson, he's making love.

Yodelayati, Delshan and the Swiss Maid, written by Roger Miller, who we played his King of the Road last week, didn't we? Before that, it was Floyd Robinson making love from October 1959. Wow, that was a little bit forward for 59, wasn't it? Hence the Beeb Bandit, and of course, I think it got to number three in the charts. We're going to have a little French accent. Here's Françoise Hardy. She is all over the world. Is it Tout le monde?

0: Be my guest, Fats Domino from December 1959. Before that, Francoise Hardy with All Over the World. My apologies for sounding like the policeman out of Hello, Hello. The trouble is, when you say these things, it goes out to the world, doesn't it? And you can't do a lot about it.
1: Coffee Bar Classics. A-side, B-side.
0: And this week, we've got a bit of a jingle back. This week it's Buddy Holly and the Crickets, Tell Me How and Then Maybe Baby. This was unusually recorded at Tinker Air Force Base in Oklahoma City. What happened, the Crickets were touring that part of America, and Norman Petty and his little trio were also touring that part of America. They were doing a gig at the Tinker Air Force Base and they got permission to record through the night. So the Crickets, when they finished their gig, went to the base and recorded Tell Me How and Maybe Baby. And then, of course, they finished them off back in Clovis, New Mexico. I think these are two of the Crickets and Buddy Holly's best ever records. A-side, B-side, Tell Me How.

Buddy Holly and the Crickets, Maybe Baby. Those were both recorded on the 27th of September 1957. So that's 69 years ago. Yet it sounds so fresh, doesn't it? I think that's perhaps one of the things about Buddy Holly's songs and the way they were recorded. Here's a couple of one-hit wonders. This was again banned by the BBC because of its sexual contact. Yeah. Q Aitkins, The Birds and the Bees.

The Browns, the Three Bells, Jim, Maxine and Barry Brown. Too many R's in that for me, I'm afraid. That was from September 1959. Their one and only hit, as we said earlier. Tommy Rowe had six big hits, and this was the first one, based on Peggy Sue. Here's Sheila.

0: Dwayne Eddy moving in a groove in his first ever record, never a hit in the UK, big hit in America. And that started a career of twanging, didn't it?
1: Coffee Bar Classics, story behind the song.
0: And this week's story behind the song is Trini Lopez and If I Had a Hammer. The song was originally written in 1949 by Pete Seeger as the first ever protest song. Remember, Pete Seeger did Little Boxes, that one. Trini Lopez, he got his start in show business, weirdly, thanks to Buddy Holly's dad. Buddy Holly's dad had a tyre business, but he happened to be somewhere one night and saw Trini Lopez, and he arranged for him to make a record at the studio that Buddy Holly used, as we'd mentioned before, Norman Petty's place in Clovis, New Mexico. It didn't work out, but from there, Trini Lopez went to LA and got a job as the resident singer at PGA's nightclub in Los Angeles. And this was recorded live there one night. Also a hit for Peter, Paul and Mary, but this is so live, isn't it?

Trini Lopez, If I Had a Hammer, recorded live at PJ's nightclub in Los Angeles, California. He was also in the film The Dirty Dozen, if you remember that great film. He was the only one that survived out of the dozen who... They escaped sort of the death sentence, didn't they, by joining the army and becoming commandos. Great, really was a great film. They don't make films like that anymore, do they? Every week we seem to play either an Elvis record or a Cliff record. I know in the day you could only be a fan of one. I was a fan of both. I thought they both did some fabulous records. So what we're going to do, we're going to go back and play every hit that they had starting from the first one. We'll see how far we get anyway. So from May of 1956, we're going to have Heartbreak Hotel, got to number two. And then from September 58, we're going to have Cliff Richard and the Drifters with Move It.

0: it's lonely, baby, well, it's lonely. They'll be so lonely they could die.
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Cliff Richard and the Drifters, Move It, from 1958. That, the iconic guitar riff in that, wasn't played by Hank. Hank wasn't in the Drifters then. Hank and Bruce hadn't met Cliff. It was played by a session player called Ernie Shear, session guitarist. That's a good thing to have your name on, isn't it? Before that Elvis Heartbreak Hotel. With Scotty Moore, you've got two cracking guitar players there, haven't you? Bobby V had 10 hits in the space of 2 years, and this was one of the biggest, Take Good Care of My Baby.

Baby. Adam Faith, What Do You Want from December 1959? 1 minute and 33 seconds. Value for money, that was, wasn't it? That was strangely replaced at the number one spot by Emil Ford and What Do You Want to Make Those Eyes at Me For? That could be confusing, couldn't it? It certainly was for a young lad of 13 living in Copnall. Don Gibson, his one really big hit, but he wrote lots of songs for others. This is Sea of Heartbreak.

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2: Man, dig that crazy chick.

Short Shorts, the Royal Teens, banned by the BBC for vulgar content. Of course it was. One of the members of the Royal Teens and the guy who wrote the song was Bob Gaudio, who we've mentioned many times on here. He became a member of the Four Seasons and wrote all their big hits, like Sherry and Ragdoll and things like that. So that was his first taste of fame and a bit of money. Never a hit over here, though, as we said. Here's a guy who I used to sort of try and copy in 1965. I had the hat and everything. And he's 4 days younger than me. Here's Donovan, Catch the Wind.

Jarmel's A Little Bit of Soap, never a hit over here, but it was a hit at the time for the Brook Brothers, and then of course later for Shewaddy Waddy. Well, look at the time, we're nearly at tea time. If you'd like to get in touch with us, we'd love to hear from you. You can leave a message on our Facebook page, which is Coffee Bar Classics or Coffee Bar Classics Crew, or you can just email me at daprince46@sky.com. So up to the Darjeeling with Team Beaton's Sandy Nelson.

16 Reasons, Connie Stevens from May of 1960. She played Cricket Blake in Hawaiian Eye, and she also had some parts in 77 Sunset Strip, where she was Cookie's girlfriend, Cookie with the hair. And that's the show, 77 Sunset Strip, that really got me interested in American cars, especially Chevrolet Impalas. So if you've got one and you want to let me have a go in it, let me know, please. Before that, Johnny and the Hurricanes, Red River Rock, that'll please Kev. That's his ringtone as well. Jerry Fuller's becoming quite popular on this show. People keep asking for his songs. So here's one of his we've not played before. This is called Shy Away.

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2: Let me tell you a story about a boll weevil. Now, some of you may not know, but a boll weevil is an insect, and he's found mostly where cotton grows.

But this is the way the story goes. The farmer said to the boll weevil, I see you're on the square. Boll weevil said to the farmer, say, yep, my whole darn family's here.

Brooke Benson, the Boll Weevil song from May of 1961. Don't think we've played that one before, have we? I've not played this next one for a long time. Not PC at all, I'm afraid. It's Ernie Cado and Mother-in-Law, The Worst Person I Know. Mine wasn't too bad from what I can remember.

0: The Ronettes from August of 1964 with The Best Part of Breaking Up. That was the third of only four hits that they had in total. They hit a few years later for a British band called The Cymbals.
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0: And the first of our Radio 2 records this week is the first of 26 hits that Jim Reeves had, He'll Have to Go, from May 1960. And the second one, if you used to listen to Uncle Mac's Children's Favourites, this was on every couple of weeks, and it was never a hit. But you'll know the words, and you'll be singing along to it. And if you're a youngster, you'll wonder what the hell is going on.

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1: Burlows, I know an old lady who swallowed a fly. Wriggled and jiggled and all that. That takes me back to listening to Uncle Mac's children's favourites. Back in, what, I don't know, 58, 59 would it have been? This is Bobby Darin's second hit. He had Splish Splash and then he had Queen of the Hop.

Peter, Paul and Mary there, Blowing in the Wind, written by Bobby Dylan, Robert Zimmerman. Of course, he won a Nobel Prize for Poetry, didn't he? And when you read some of the lyrics or listen to some of his lyrics, they're very meaningful. Mr. Tambourine Man, a good example. And of course, Blowing in the Wind, in these days of global warming, could have been written yesterday, couldn't it? The Velvettes, they're looking for a needle in a haystack.

Sam Cooke, another Saturday night from May of 1963, a song he wrote himself. And of course, that's generation spanning, isn't it? Because it was later a hit for Cat Stevens, and then, of course, for Paul Simon. Dusty Springfield's in a bit of a quandary.

Mark Winter, Kicking Up the Leaves, from November 1960. Real name, Terry Lewis. Everybody changed the name then, didn't they? They had to be Billy Fury or Johnny Gentle. He was Mark Winter. Could he have been Mark Spring, Mark Autumn? I don't know. Freddie Cannon died just a few weeks ago. This was his biggest hit. This is Way Down Yonder in New Orleans.

Freddie Cannon, Way Down Yonder in New Orleans from January 1960, got to number three in the charts. Of course, he passed away a few weeks ago. He had half a dozen hits, didn't he, round about that time? A lot of them old songs that he rejuvenated for the rock and roll era. Manfred Mann had a number one with Pretty Flamingo. Jack Bruce, the famous Jack Bruce, had joined them on bass at this time, so he was a bass player on this record. And it was one of the last ones that Paul Jones sang on before he left to go solo. And of course, Mike Darbo took over. They're actually still touring as a blues band with both other singers working for them at the moment. Pretty Flamingo.

0: It's Jive Time on Coffee Bar Classics. So let's dance with the Salty Dog.
1: But as we always say, let's not get bitten because they've got very sharp teeth. A couple of new ones that we've not played before on Jive Time this week. The first one's called Jump, Jive and Wail by the Brian Setzer Orchestra. And the second one is another one sent to me by Ian down in deepest, darkest Sussex. And it's Carl Perkins with Dixie Fried. So you've got about 6 minutes of good, solid jiving. You know, Strictly's back on telly now, so we expect a good demonstration, folks.

0: Sun Records number 249, Dixie Fried, Carl Perkins from 1956. Don't forget after me at 6 o'clock, we've got Dave Roberts with Cheshire Folk, some of the best folk music and local folk music as well that you're going to hear. We're going to rock and roll up till 6 o'clock. I don't think we've played this one before. This is Bill Haley and the original Rock Around the Clock.
1: 1, 2, 3 o'clock, 4 o'clock, rock. 5, 6, 7 o'clock, 8 o'clock, rock. 9, 10, 11 o'clock, 12 o'clock, rock, we're gonna rock.

Bill Haley and the Comets, we're going to rock around the clock tonight. Drummer kicks his kit over as usual, doesn't it? That was from a film called Blackboard Jungle, which was classed as a bit of a social problem when there were some riots in cinemas, wasn't there? And Teddy Boys caused a bit of trouble. Them Teddy Boys are now people like me, I suppose, in their 80s. If you've missed any of the show or you want to hear some of it again, it'll be on Catch Up on Salt Town's Catch Up by tomorrow or Tuesday. It'll be on our Facebook page just after the show finishes, around about 7 o'clock, with a bit of luck. Here's a couple of British rock and roll records. Here's the Beatles, Saw Her Standing There, and then Johnny Kidd, Shaking All Over.

Johnny Cage shaking all over. That old movie? Discussed it at playtime, I think, eh? Well, that's the end of this week's Coffee Bar Classics. Hope you've enjoyed it and you'll come back next week. And don't forget, tomorrow night between 10 o'clock and midnight, we're going to cool it down with Under the Duvet with Dave, play some nice chilled music and have a little sort of bedtime chat. And you can tell me that you eat crisps in bed as somebody did last week. That must be a bit painful, mustn't it? So, bye everybody, here's Booker T.

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Hello, welcome to the Cheshire Folk Show. There you heard the legendary Ashley Hutchings and Black Joke. Ashley Hutchings was here for the Folk and Boat Festival many years ago now, and his reputation came before him, and everybody said, oh, you're going to have problems with him. He's a bit, you know, like they are. And he wasn't. He was absolutely brilliant. And just to show that this program isn't just thrown together, here's Cave, poor Ashley.

poor Ashley's going nowhere. I don't suppose it's about thee, Ashley. I hope it isn't anyway. That's Cave. Now, Steely Dan, and this is called Dogs and Ferrets.

Steel Eye Span, and two tracks from last year's album Conflict, The Sound of the Drum, and before that, a seemingly quite pointless song called Dogs and Ferrets, all about people telling you that they've got dogs and ferrets. This is Cheshire Folk on Salt Towns Radio, coming to you from Middlewich in Cheshire, the home of Midsummer Middlewich. We hope you're going to stay with us all through the winter and the spring and into summer 2027, when we'll be telling you all about what's happening at Midsummer Middlewich 2027. Now, a song from Maddie Pryor and the Girls. Don't know who the girls are, but friends of Maddie Pryor's, probably. And Sweet Thames Flow Softly, a song written by Ewan McCall many years ago, all about the River Thames. And there have been many, many versions of this song. And I can remember reading a review of it years ago, and somebody said, strangely, all about the really mundane River Thames and some of the boring places along it, thus missing the whole point of the song by miles.

Mist Over the Mersey, the Celtic Brace song, and that was performed by Broadside, following on from Sweet Thames Flow Softly from Maddie Pryor and the Girls. This is Cheshire Folk on Salt Towns Radio.

0: Yes, Cheshire Folk on STR every Sunday, 6 o'clock until 8 o'clock. 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
0: Now, William Appleby used to teach us to sing on the wireless, on the BBC Home Service, in a programme called Singing Together. Now, this time round, it's a song called Hearts of Oak, or in this version, Heart of Oak, Jerry Bryant and Starboard Mess.

0: Jerry Bryant and Starboard Mess and Heart of Oak. Now in our version, which was the correct version for once, it was called Hearts of Oak, and the words were Hearts of Oak are our ships, Jolly Tars are our men. Perhaps Jerry Bryant and co were trying to make it sound a little bit more like a traditional folk song, which it actually wasn't. It's actually a song written for a pantomime, would you believe? Harlequin's Invasion. In 1759, David Garrick, the well-known theatrical entrepreneur, wrote the words, and William Boyce wrote the music, and it was performed during Harlequin's Invasion in 1759 at the Theatre Royal, Drury Lane. And the wonderful year, 1759, or thereabouts, that they're singing about is part of a seven-year period called the Seven-Year War, which was referred to as the Wonderful Year, even though it lasted for 7 years. So there you are. And we learnt it at primary school. Thank you.
1: Goodbye, schools.
0: Goodbye.

Tim Hart and Maddie Pryor and Three Drunken Maidens. Now, Tom T. Hall, the legendary storyteller from the colonies. This is called Ravishing Ruby.

Yes, bit of light relief I thought was in order. Tom T. Hall, Ravishing Ruby. Now, here's a date for your diary. Friday the 23rd and Saturday the 24th of October 2026. 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It's come around again. And it's at the Middlewich Royal British Legion. 35 plus beers, gins and ciders, music and food. Session 1, Friday the 23rd, 6 p.m. till late. You're not going to believe it when I tell you who's on. All right, I will. The Middlewich Paddies.

the Middle Witch Paddies, and they're at the British Legion for the opening night of the Middle Witch Beer Festival, presented by the Middle Witch Round Table, on Friday the 23rd of October, 6 p.m. till late, plus Stevie O'Connor. Session 2, which is on Saturday the 24th, it's 12 p.m. till 4 p.m. It says quiet session. I take that to mean that they're not having any music on, and people will be able to talk amongst themselves, talk complete and utter drivel, no doubt, without interruption. Session 3, which is on the Saturday night, 6 p.m. till late, Scar Council, featuring Madness, The Specials, Bad Manners, that kind of music. Anyway, we'll tell you more about that as we get closer to it. But the Middle Witch Paddies, yet again, coming out of retirement. They never really went into it, although I can distinctly remember doing their very, very last gig with them years ago at that very same place, the Middle Witch Royal British Legion. So there you go.

The Full English and Awake Awake. Cheshire Folk on Salt Sounds Radio. Up to the hour now with Nick Drake and the Riverman.

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0: Hardyman the Fiddler. That's by Bob Brosnan, John McSherry and Donald O'Connor. Welcome back to part two of the Cheshire Folk Show here on Salt Towns Radio, coming to you from Middlewich, the home of Midsummer Middlewich. Next June, we'll be telling you all about what's happening for the second of our amazing folk revival sessions, possibly at the Newton Brewery, more than likely at the Newton Brewery. That will be confirmed as we get a little bit closer. The John McAteer Folk Stage bursts into life next June. But we've got months to get through before that. And we'll be here every Sunday at 6 o'clock with Cheshire Folk telling you what's going on the folk scene in Middlewich and District, and basically just playing a load of wonderful music. Stop waffling and get on with it. Right, this is a track from The Rough Guide to English Roots Music. It's by a lady called Louise Fuller, a fine old London name, Fuller. And I do believe that she's the real deal. This is called Hopping Down in Kent.
1: Now some

my T-I-O, T-I-O, T-I-E-I-O. Now when I went a-hopping down in Kent, I saw old Mother Riley a-sweeping out her tent with my T-I-O, T-I-O, T-I-E-I-O. Every Monday morning, just at 6 o'clock, you'll hear the old hoppers calling, get up and boil your pots with my T-I-O, T-I-O, T-I-E-I-O. Now Sunday is a washing day, don't we wash it clean? We boil it in our hopping pots and hang it on the green with my T-I-O,

0: of bacon and a pound of mouldy cheese with my T-I-O, T-I-O, T-I-E-I-O. Now here comes our old measurer with his long nose and chin, with his 10-gallon basket, and don't he pop 'em in with my T-I-O, T-I-O, T-I-E-I-O. When our old pole puller, he does come around, he says, come on, you dirty old lot pickers, pick 'em up all off the grounds with my T-I-O, T-I-O, T-I-E-I-O. Now hopping is all over, all the money spent, and don't I wish I never went hopping down in Kent with my T-I-O, T-I-O, T-I-E-I-O.
1: Louise Fuller and Hopping Down in Kent. Love it. Now, do you remember a while ago now, Damien from Merry Hell sent this message and made me feel like a proper

0: Grostat and Connemara Heart. And just before that you heard Mary Hell and a single from a while ago called Changing Just the Same. Now, during that last track, you may have heard a slight bit of feedback. That was entirely my fault, nothing to do with the track at all, because I was fiddling with the CD player. I'm going to do something quite old-fashioned and quite basic. I'm going to play you a track from a CD. I mean, really play you a track from a CD. And this came through the post the other day. Lancashire in Cheshire. Trouble at Mill, live at Midsummer Middlewich, 21st of June 2026. And it says on the other side of it, a recording of our performance at Midsummer Middlewich on the John McAteer Folk Stage, 21st of June 2026. It's our old friends Trouble at Mill, of course. They also say, thanks to Max Music Promotions, in particular to Will Scrowther. Doesn't say that, but that's who they're talking about, Will Scrowther, who actually recorded all the proceedings and made the recordings available to me. I made them available to Trouble at Mill, and they put them out on a CD, which is available from their website, and I'll give you the details later. So let's try this. We open the CD player, if we can remember how to do it. There we are, and then we get the CD, and we put it in, close the thing, and we wait for the flashing lights on the thing, on the front of the thing, to come up and say no CD. Oh no, it doesn't. That's quite what I was expecting. And then we push, turn this fader up, and we push. I don't know what I'm doing. And we push the button marked play.
1: Thank you. Thank you.
2: Thank you, Dave. That's brilliant. Well, I mean, I'll tell you now, before we start, my nerves are shot because we were sitting on that table.
1: And when you move.
2: And every time the person on the opposite side gets up, you're expecting a tsunami. It's absolutely terrifying.
1: Don't spill your drinks.
2: But there you go. Anyway, you're probably looking at us and thinking, I wonder, how old are they and where are they from? Well, if you listen carefully to the words of this first song, which isn't one of ours, but you can join in if you like.

0: you.
1: Thank you. There we go. Trouble at Mill from their new CD, which is called Lancashire in Cheshire. And it's available now. And I'll give you details now of how to get hold of it. 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And on the front page, you see Trouble at Mill, Lancashire's favourite duo. And second CD down, Lancashire in Cheshire, CD live recording of our performance at Midsummer Middlewich 2026, plus interview with Stuart Green. Yes, that's also on the CD. I happen to know that they cost £8 each, including postage and packing, which is an absolute bargain. And it's a fabulous souvenir of what we did on the 21st of June at Midsummer Middlewich at the Newton Brewery on the John McAteer folk stage. That's Lancashire in Cheshire from Trouble at Mill. Take a look at www.troubleatmill.com and you can obtain a copy of that collector's item from there.

Morris On, or as it says here, the Morris On Band and Staines Morris. I know now why I never play CDs live into the programme anymore. It's too nerve-wracking. Anyway, don't forget that CD available from www.troubleatmill.com, Lancashire in Cheshire. And we continue on the Cheshire Folk Show on STR with Rory MacLeod. And this is called Be My Rambling Woman. Why not?

gets mesmerizing, doesn't it? The Nettlebed Collective and The Slow and Bonnie Kate. Maura O'Connell now, and Down by the Sally Gardens.

Maura O'Connell and Down by the Sally Gardens. That's one of the problems with choosing music for Cheshire Folk. Obviously, traditional songs come in many, many different versions. You find 5 or 6 different versions, at least, of everything you look for. And I always try to find the very best version, and I think I did it with that one. Maura O'Connell, Down by the Sally Gardens. Now, that's put me in the mood, for some reason, I think you know what I mean, for some Kate and Anna McGarrigle. But before we play that, here's the Chieftains and the Walls of Liscarroll.

0: The Walls of Liscarroll by the Chieftains. It's an oft-told tale of my going to the Parr Hall at Warrington in about 1972 and seeing the Chieftains, and frankly never quite being the same again.
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Mid-Cheshire's longest-running folk music programme, Cheshire Folk, presented by Salttown Productions on behalf of Salttowns Radio. And don't forget also, we're here on Thursday at 9 o'clock with a programme called Music Memories, a golden oldies show with a difference. On Music Memories, this coming week, I was going to say last week, but it didn't get broadcast for technical reasons. It's going to be broadcast this Thursday. We play Matt Munro and Walk Away, and I talk about the gentle art of selling a song. That's to say, putting a song over as if you mean every single word. Matt Munro could do it. Anita Harris could do it. In the folk world, Jez Lowe can do it. And above all, Kate and Anna McGarrigle could do it. Put forward a song as if they're making it up as they go along, and they have been through all the experiences and all the emotions that they are portraying. If that doesn't sound too pompous. This is what we used to call a segue. Played these two back to back before because they just go together perfectly. Mendocino and I Cried for Us. It's time for a wallow.

Kate and Anna McGarrigle, I Cried For Us, and before that, Mendocino. I think in the introduction I said Mendocino. I don't know why I did that. Because I once looked it up to make sure I was saying it properly. Amazing. Steve Knightley now. Aww.

Steve Knightley and alternative title, Running Away. I prefer the alternative title, Judy Collins.

Nice. Judy Collins, I Know Where I'm Going. Well, we are going. I'm not quite sure where we're going, but we're going. We're coming back on Thursday, 9 o'clock, with Music Memories. And back here next Sunday, 6 o'clock, for more Cheshire Folk. This is Dave Roberts saying thank you for listening. Have a great Sunday evening. Bye-bye.

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Welcome along to another edition of Snookhaven Country with myself, Joe Alexander, kicking us off in this edition, Alan Jackson and Chattahoochee. 2 hours of great country, all the hits, new releases, album cuts, classic country, all your favourites.

as Vince Gill and Cindy Thompson, and 18 Summers before that one, you heard the Chattahoochees, A Dodge of Mullet, and before that, brand new, Craig Morgan, I'm Country Music, you listen to Snookhaven Country, myself's Joe Alexander. Here's a modern classic from the album Traveller. This is Chris Stapleton, and this is called Traveller. Playing the best country music across the decades. Just you and me and some great country tunes.

Jackson Dane, Don't Come Looking, if you were fortunate enough to see him on his last UK appearance. Hope you enjoyed him. Rumours are, and it's just rumours, that he may be in the lineup for tomorrow's announcement for Country to Country 2027. Who knows? Who knows what the lineup will be? Plenty speculation. Let's see what the announcement brings. This is brand new from Brandy Clark from a forthcoming album. This is called American Roots.

Country to Country 2027 announcements tomorrow. Looking forward to hearing who is actually appearing. Lots of speculation, as I say, just speculation, but this is one artist who some people reckon might be putting in an appearance. We'll know more tomorrow. Snookhaven Country, myself, Stu Alexander.

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My audition, it was limited, apparently. 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Didn't really care for whatever they fed me. All I know is next thing I felt empty and couldn't hear a thing. 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
1: That's brand new from Luke Bryan. That's called Killer. Take it up just a little bit. This is Kit Moore. Come and get it.

All the hits, new releases, album cuts, and classic country too. Bad Bad Boys. Here's a country classic. When country wasn't cool.

That's the Eagles, and Already Gone. A little bit of classic country. Who knew back in the 70s that the Eagles were country? Oh yes, we were country when country wasn't cool. This is Charles Wesley Godwin and All Again. The best country music across the decades, Snook Haven Country.

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1: That's Cards of Faith and Barstar. Have a look at some of the artists that are rumoured to be attending Country to Country 2027. Just speculation, no heads up on the announcement tomorrow, but I thought it'd be fun to play some of those artists. Another band that are tipped to appear, who knows, will they, won't they? One of my favourites, Red Clay Strays, this is called Caddo County.

Couple of bluegrass tracks there for you. That's brand new from the infamous String Dusters. That's called Dead Man Walking. And before that one, from the Lonesome River Band, also brand new, that's called Hit the Nail on the Head. You're listening to Snookhaven Country. Myself's Joe Alexander. Less chat, more music. How'd you like your country? Do you like it like this?

As Gareth and Shoulders I Stand On. Snookhaven Country, myself, Stu Alexander. Less chat, more music. Playing you proper music for proper grown-ups.

That's Cassius Culpepper. What a great name. And Southern Nights, you might recognise that Glen Campbell song from way back. So, Snookhaven Country bringing the best country across the decades. All the hits, new releases, album cuts, and classic country too.

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classic country, Garth Brooks and Burning Bridges. Wherever you are, whatever you're doing, whoever you're doing it with, thanks for joining me here on New Haven Country, bringing you the best country across the decades. This is Jason Aldean, and Anytime Soon. 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

That's a band called The Creakers, and that's called Better Way. Next up, Charlie Worsham featuring L. King, and this is Creek Water Clear.

And another artist rumoured, speculated to be at Country to Country 2027. All will be revealed tomorrow, Monday morning, 28th of September.

That's almost it for another edition of Snook Haven Country. Thank you for being with me. Till we get together again, please remember it's not country and western, it's just country. Good night.

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0: It's Sunday, it's late, and we're live. Hello, Simon in for Les this week. He's on his holly bobs, yes. But the rest of us are here, of course, to cap off your weekend in style. Well, I say style, that may be a bit debatable. I've got showbiz news this week about the Swansea actor releasing her Welsh. Jess has been reviewing the telly box again, including watching people attempt to create culinary masterpieces. And with Colin taking a break, Jeremy has been drafted in to delve into the dark and mysterious world of Quirk and tell us about the latest dating craze. As always, you are a very important part of the show, and we've got a fab 11s thanks to Helen Thomas and a brilliant long player suggested by Lee Crispin later in the show. Plus music from Chapel Rowan, Years and Years, and Benson Boone, amongst others, all to come.
1: Jess, Simon, Colin and Les.
0: And we'd also love to hear from you on the socials or the WhatsApp.

0: It's Sunday Late and Live playing George Harrison, Got My Mind Set on You, whereas Les, as you've noticed, who's absent this week, has got his mind firmly set on the Nordics, which is a phrase I never thought I'd ever use, because, yes, he's on his holidays. Well, he's going on his holidays and he's getting ready right now. He's probably at the where did I last put my passport moment.
1: We've all been there.
0: Yeah. We've all been there.
2: Yes, well, he's supposed to be going to bed very shortly because he's up at four.
0: He's up at 4 a.m. Hang on, though. We're up early most Monday mornings, aren't we?
1: Absolutely.
0: We don't seem to have a problem, do we? But no, he's off to Scandinavia, which makes a change from being scandalous. the rest of us are here, though, to carry the baton in his stead. So as you may be aware, if you've heard the show before, we are all around the UK. We're at the four corners, almost, of the UK. Not quite, because, I mean, you know, geographically speaking, I'm in Weymouth on the Dorset coast, the Jurassic coast. Jess is in Whitley Bay in the northeast of England. Jeremy is standing in for Colin this week, and he's in Redcar, also in the northeast. And he's also helming the controls on his little tandem audio mixer
3: the power of these buttons.
0: The power. Yeah, now Les normally looks after all the technicals from the Bin Shoot Studios in Manchester. That's where he normally is, obviously going to Scandinavia, though, this week. But if anything goes wrong, we always blame the person at the control. So, Jeremy, that's you.
3: It's me this week.
0: Sorry about that. Now, I do have to say, before we do the intros to find out what we've been up to this week, Les actually has sent us a message because, you know, Les, he can't leave it alone. He's been getting ready for his holidays and he sent us this.
4: Hello, it's me. Oh. I am in the throes of doing the final bits of packing, although the case is rather big. But I still cannot fit the inflatable dinghy in there because I understand it's going to be...

0: What about the rest of us? What have we been doing this week? Jess, what's your week been like? What have you been doing in your wacky world?
1: Do you know, it's been not such a bad week, although I was giddy because it was the fourth week. So I've now completed the fourth week and I got very excited, only to find out it's an eight-weeker.
2: Oh.
3: So you work in education?
1: Well, they're normally around six or seven, Simon. I'm not going to lie.
0: Oh,
1: so this
0: I see.
1: Eight business, and I've got eight this half term, and then seven the next. I think Christmas must be about the same time as Easter going on, right? This is. So, no, I'm perfect. I'm upright at the moment, but come the middle of November, it may be a different story. Jesus.
0: Not that you're counting the days down at all.
1: No, absolutely not.
0: Because you really enjoy your job. What about you, Jeremy? What's been happening in your world this week?
2: So I had that time of year that everybody dreads, where the car went in for its MOT. And you know, honestly, I mean, as if motoring itself isn't expensive enough at the moment.
0: But
2: it went in, and I was kind of waiting with dread. And you know, when your phone flashes and you recognise that it's the garage number, and you just think, oh, this is it now. Oh,
0: How many hundreds?
2: Can you believe this? Right, it passed. It passed. I could not believe it. Honestly, I nearly did a little dance. It passed. I think it needed a bulb or something, or a windscreen wiper or something. But, you know, nothing major. They did it and it passed, and it was about 20 quid or something. So,
0: was this the Merc or the Rolls Royce? Which one was this?
2: Well, no, the Rolls Royce is next week. You know,
0: that'll be the expensive one, though, won't it? Really?
1: Brilliant. Yeah.
0: Well, I mean, this week we here in Weymouth, we had visitors down for a few days, and some friends from the Midlands. They came down to see us. So we were playing host and guide. You know, you have to be the guide, don't you? You have to show them around all the sites.
2: No, well, I bet there are plenty of sites.
0: There are, yeah, but it was very exhausting. Oh. It's very exhausting being the host. So we showed them some of the local sites, and as part of our little tour, we went down to Portland Bill. In fact, we went up Portland Bill. He was very accommodating.
1: I'm sure he was thrilled.
0: He was. And despite having lived down here in Weymouth for a couple of years, I hadn't actually properly visited Portland. I mean, we just kind of like driven up and gone back again. So this was quite interesting. So we went on this little guided tour up to the very top of the lighthouse. But I have to say, it was a bit disappointing when we got to the top, because all the windows around the very pinnacle where the light is were covered in bird droppings. And
1: did they not know you were coming?
0: Well, they obviously didn't, though. It did rather spoil the ambience, you know. So yeah, it was a bit like my windscreen first thing in the morning when I go to work. But apparently, yeah, they can't clean them anymore. It's down to health and safety. I don't know, the ladder's not long enough or something like that. They can't actually have them cleaned.
2: So well, I mean, hopefully that doesn't affect the light going outwards.
0: You'd hope not, wouldn't you?
2: Do you know what I mean?
0: LEDs are very powerful. but it was all very interesting because it's all automated now, you see. There was no Bill to say hello to.
2: That is a real shame, isn't it?
1: Oh. So where's Bill gone?
0: Well, he's gone. He's retired, hasn't he? He's gone to pastures new. So it's all automated. These big LED lights now, and it's all automated across the country. So yeah, it was still very interesting, though. But as I say, it spoiled the ambience with all the muck. But there we go.
2: Not good.
0: And
2: not
0: I have
2: good.
0: To say also, of course. We are sort of all over the UK when it comes to listeners. We have so many listeners. We just can't keep track. But we are actually going out now on the station here in Weymouth. So we are actually going out across Weymouth and Portland. So I have to be very... hello, neighbours. To be very, very polite. Not that we ever would not be polite on this show.
1: But Bill won't be listening.
0: No, Bill's gone. Yeah.
2: He now works for Amazon, apparently. I've looked him up.
0: he's He's got a job delivering for Amazon. Oh, bless him. Now, listen, if you want to get in touch with us, you are more than welcome to. You might need therapy, but if you do, you can get in touch with us on the socials or on the WhatsApp or text 07588 688 645. Love to hear.

0: My body isn't ready is the message my body sends me every time I get up in the morning, to be honest. Somber on Sunday Late Live. Showbiz, first showbiz in a minute. But before I get on to that, another story that caught my eye this week was the news that vets' prescription bills are set to be capped. Oh. As part of changes that are going to come in over the next few months. Now, apparently vets are going to have to tell clients if cheaper medicine is available online, write price estimates ahead of treatment, and publish price lists for services as part of these updates. Now, as a fur daddy, not a furry daddy, that's something completely different. As a papa, I'm all for this because, obviously, I've got dogs. Jess, you've got pets as well, so... You must have been hit by the rising costs of having fur babies as well.
1: Oh my giddy aunt, absolutely. Eh? And I'm very pleased because you can sometimes get things cheaper, like drugs online for all sorts of things.
0: Now, careful. Let's clarify. Yes,
1: for dogs. But then when you ask them to write a prescription, it's about 700. Well, no, it's not £700, but it's a lot. But I think it's that's been capped as well.
0: Yes. So we're all for that. We're all for that. Yes. Let's get those costs down because we love our fur babies. Jeremy, any pets or is it just not bother you at all?
2: I used to have a couple of cats, but sadly, you know, old age caught up with them. And then I had a goldfish, Michael, bless him.
0: I can't imagine you'll need very many prescriptions for a goldfish.
2: My boiler broke, so the house got really cold, and he went into hibernation and never really floated the same after that. Oh. It was kind of sort of on a bit of an angle.
0: Oh, that's cheery. Thanks for that. That's cheery. Thanks for that. So anyway, we're happy about that. Anything that's going to save money. Now, I tell you who else is happy. Ella Langley. Ella Langley. Yes, exactly. Ella Langley is a singer, and she's very happy because her country smash hit, Choosing Texas, has overtaken Mariah Carey's All I Want for Christmas Is You to become the longest running number one single in American chart history. How about that?
1: I do like it.
0: Yeah, released last October. It's a bittersweet song. It details her suspicions that her boyfriend is about to run off with another woman. Now, I don't know whether this is autobiographical, because a lot of these songs are. Might not be, I don't know. But it topped the US Billboard chart for the first time in February, and it's now spent 23 weeks at number one. So that's quite a long time. Choosing Texas also rose to pole position in the UK singles chart back in September. Or at the beginning of September, it replaced Sam Fender and Olivia Dean's Rein Me In. And that song had also spent 23 weeks at number one as well, making it the UK's longest running chart topper. Do you remember Bryan Adams? Because that was the one, wasn't it, back in the day?
1: Oh, dear Lord.
0: That was the one that was there for about 6 months.
2: Yeah.
0: It's been beaten, so
1: thank the Lord. That was from Robin Hood, Prince of Thieves, wasn't it?
0: It was.
1: Because I worked in the theatre when it was also a cinema, when that was on, and I practically had PTSD when that blinking thing came on. Because it was on, we had the editor's, the director's cut as well, which was about 7 hours long. Yeah, so I heard that a lot, and I liked it, but I was quite happy when it removed itself from number one.
0: It was, yeah, I mean, the film itself, I remember, because it had some very strange dialogue that you wouldn't have really associated with the sort of middle centuries of history. Like the line where, was it, one of them says, I think he fancies you, milady. I don't think they would have said that in the 14th century somehow. No. But anyway, the thing is, with these songs that sort of spend so long at number one, the immovability, if you like, of these songs has raised questions about stagnation in the charts. Now, I don't really follow the charts that much. I hear music, I like music, and, you know, I stream music. But the thing is that streaming services aren't really seeming to be doing enough to promote new music, because you have these songs that are top of the charts for a very long time.
2: Yeah.
0: Now, Langley's song was written at a writing retreat a couple of years ago. It started with a discussion about a pet kangaroo that Miranda Lambert apparently once owned. So this was someone who was at the writing retreat with her. Mm. But it's now one of only two songs to surpass 20 weeks at number one on the US charts, the other one being the Mariah Carey perennial hit, of course, when we defrost her every year and she comes out again, All I Want for Christmas Is You. But the records for long-running hits have been tumbling ever since streaming became a mainstream phenomenon. You remember possibly One Sweet Day, which was Mariah Carey again. It was a duet with Boys to Men,
2: yeah.
0: And that had 16 weeks at number one as well. But, streaming services are increasingly encouraging listeners to play the same playlists of familiar songs over and over again. It's kind of creating a bottleneck, isn't it, that makes it harder for new music to break through. Because
2: I agree. I mean, I was going to say that. When you mentioned Ella Langley being there for all that time, you think to yourself, is there nothing else that people want to listen to? I mean, it's
0: There's a great song.
2: But, you know, there's so much good stuff. And, you know, I think sometimes listening to new stuff, you know, going down a bit of a rabbit hole that you've never maybe listened to that type of music before, it's sort of quite therapeutic. I do it quite often.
0: It is. And you know how I love my statistics. Well, in 2022, a report by the UK's Competition and Markets Authority found that more than 60% of streams were of music recorded by only the top 0.4% of artists.
2: Ooh.
0: That kind of puts it into perspective. 60% of all streams are only just less than 0.5% of artists. And this is why independent artists have such a hard time.
2: Yeah, and, but they're coining it in the others, the 0.5. I wouldn't mind being a quid behind them.
0: Yeah. Mm. And speaking of mainstream artists that are streamed lots, here's another one in a minute.
3: This is Sunday Late and Live.

0: Ka-ching! There's a few more royalties then for Ollie. Years and years, King. This is Simon leading the pack this week because Les is getting ready for his holidays. Off to the Scandies early tomorrow. He's been busy packing his baby bells and steak and kidney slices in readiness. Knowing him, he'll probably bring us back one of those tins of fermented Baltic Sea herring.
1: I'd love to just have a sniff.
0: No, you wouldn't. Not if any of those videos I've watched or anything to go by. Yeah. Sir Stromming, I think it's called. Now, Les being off on his travels again and me not that long having been away as well did make me start thinking about places I'd still like to visit. Now, what about the team? What places that you haven't been to yet might be on your bucket list? And what places are your sort of like go-to return destinations? Now, for me, I'd like to go and visit Canada because I've never been to Canada, and it just seems like a really amazing sort of place to visit. Such a big and varied, almost continent, isn't it? It's North America virtually, and do that train journey from east to west.
2: Yeah,
0: and maybe and I think also Iceland. I think I'd like to go to Iceland and see the the aurora, or whatever it is, the Northern Lights. I think that would be quite stupendous. The usual repeat destination for me is Gran Canaria. Now, I go there because you've got the weather, you've got the entertainment, you've got the cheap booze, and, again, a very varied landscape. But what about the team? Jeremy, let's start with you. Where is on your bucket list to go, and where do you like to go back to?
2: I quite like to go to Egypt, you know, the pyramids and, all of the
0: culture.
2: Yeah, the sort of history of everything like that. But I was quite put off because there was somebody who I actually work with who went and said, like, when you see pictures of the pyramids, it looks like they're sort of in the middle of nowhere, in the middle of the desert.
0: But there's a McDonald's next door.
2: Yeah, well, there is, apparently. Well, I don't know about a McDonald's.
1: Oh, Lord.
2: Literally, when you spin the camera around, there is just like, you know, about 200 yards down the road, just like a big housing estate or something like that. And apparently, you know, it's not good for if you're a tourist. You know, you've got people trying to sell you stuff, trying to sell you caps and hats and pens and stickers and you name it. You know, fancy
0: you've been
2: Sphinx
0: told not to do that, Jeremy, haven't you? Really, you've been warned about doing that. You shouldn't be doing
2: but,
0: it.
2: So, what about a return place? Well, I think I'd probably go back. Well, I would have said America, went to the States, mid-90s. I think it was probably a very different place back then.
0: Oh, definitely.
2: Yeah, so it was brilliant. I mean, you know, went to Chicago in about, I think it was 96, something like that. God, was it that long ago? But and that was brilliant. But, yeah, I don't know if I'd go back there
0: Things
2: now.
0: Things have changed a bit, haven't they, really?
2: Probably stick with Egypt.
0: Yeah. Jess, what about you? Bucket list and regular haunts?
1: So I want to do sort of Vietnam, Thailand, that sort of place. I've talked before about just putting three pairs of undies in a bag and I'm off. one wearing, one clean, and one washed, one hanging up, and one on.
0: Really? Is that all? I'd take about 20 if I were you.
1: Well, I might, just for an extra in case there's a bit of a disaster. I'd love to do somewhere that's completely different culture-wise because you just want to get out and about, don't you? I would quite like to do the States, but if I was going to do it, it would be down Louisiana, that kind of bizarre bit down there.
0: A bit of a southern drawl.
1: Yes. And I think, where would I go back to? I love the Greek islands. I particularly like Xanti. You know what you're going to get. Everything's white with a bit of blue, and the sea's warm. So I think any of the Greek islands, particularly Xanti, would be my return.
0: There we go. That's our little travel segment here on the show.
2: We're doing our bit
0: for the tourist travel agencies. So there's lots of culture, lots of places to see. The world is your oyster. So all those places. Yeah, it's good to travel. It's good to travel. We will be travelling all the way to Jeremy very soon because he's going to be having the first load of quirk for us after we have some music from ABBA.

0: Oh, I was so tempted to get me flares back out then. I really was. ABBA, gimme a man after midnight. I'm not sure I can wait that long. We've had messages, by the way. We do occasionally get them. The socials, by the way. You do? Yeah, I know. Socials are at Sunday Late Live. So all your Facebook and Instagram and stuff. And it's at Sunday Late Live. You can email us, studio@sundaylateandlive.uk. And there's also the WhatsApp and the text, 07588 688 645. Spencer Curtis is listening at work in Halifax. Ooh. I don't know whether his boss knows. Evelyn and Tom in Southampton, they were bored and found us by accident, which is generally what happens. Be honest, that's part of the course. Harry Shelton is in St Austell. Angela Maple in Carlisle loved hearing a bit of ABBA, she said. Well, so did we.
1: Thank you.
0: It's good to have you with us. Now, it's time for Quirk. Now, this is where we really raise the bar and really become very, very cultured.
2: Really?
0: And Jeremy... I'm just trying to build it up here, Jeremy.
2: Go on.
0: Jeremy is our king of Quirk for this week. What have you got? This sounds quite interesting, actually. Well, this is a different kind of dating.
1: It is. And, I mean, this literally could be the answer to your prayers. If you're the sort of person who loves a good meeting, and, I mean, you know... I don't particularly.
2: Where are you going with this?
1: Then PowerPoint dating could be right up your street. Now,
0: PowerPoint dating
1: is apparently it's the latest thing, particularly in the States. But there have been PowerPoint dating sessions in New York, in Los Angeles, and in London very recently as well. And I mean, we've all been sat in a meeting, haven't we, where it's like death by PowerPoint, you know what I mean?
0: Yes.
1: Sort of there, the person's got the clicker, the bullet points
3: only made worse if they read it to you. My god,
1: it's the bullet. But I'll tell you what my pet hate is, you know, when somebody uses that effect where the letters kind of appear one at a time, like as if it's a typewriter. Anyway, so what happens is, this is how PowerPoint dating works. Just picture the scene. So a load of people get together in a room, you know, maybe it's a little bit like speed dating, but you know, but what happens is, you get a friend, so you're not supposed to do it for yourself. You get a friend on your behalf to put a PowerPoint together, and then there's a projector, and everybody sits there, and the friend kind of pitches you to the room.
0: Sitting there at the time? By the person that's pitching you?
1: Yeah, yeah. So you're there listening to it.
3: My cringe glands are squirting.
1: So you can imagine, can't you? You know, somebody's there, and up comes the presentation, and there's maybe a picture of you there, you know, with everybody looking, and they sort of then start pressing the little clicker thing that kind of moves through the PowerPoint, and obviously the idea is that this PowerPoint really does kind of sell you to any potential partners who might be there. So you know, you can imagine you get the old effects going, the bullet points come flying in from the left and the top and the bottom, and
0: the animations
1: that's
0: going.
1: Know the one where you can like get the words spinning in and stuff. All of that sort of stuff.
0: Like a picture of the person spinning in as well,
1: maybe an animated gif or two, you know.
3: Love an animated gif,
1: a little pointy finger, or a bit of word art perhaps. Anyway, so the idea is that whoever's up there on your behalf has 5 minutes, and they, you know, they might put a pie chart up, maybe, you know, with like, you know, different qualities, you know, like I don't know, you know,
0: maybe just
1: a picture of a pie, you know, in my case. You know, so yeah, they kind of present you to the room, few graphs, few statistics, and various other things on the PowerPoint presentation, and then people sort of, you know, either like what they see or just move on to the next slide.
0: I'm not being funny, but is this pitched to a certain demographic age group? Because I can't really see 20-somethings being particularly impressed by PowerPoint presentations.
1: Maybe pitched at, I don't know, you know, sort of a slightly more serious types, you know, for whom this sort of thing is a daily occurrence, yes. You know. Just one more PowerPoint on the list is probably, you know.
0: And do they also include those sort of corporate power phrases, you know, that really, really sort of wind you up?
1: So, you know, we're now going to talk about this person, we're going to run it up the flagpole and have a bit of blue sky thinking and... One thing, I'm just reading the sort of things that people have done, and somebody did a pie chart on someone's personal hygiene habits, which...
3: Oh, wow.
0: There wasn't animated GIFs for that as well. Oh, God.
1: Imagine it. Hygiene habits, evidence of cooking skills on their pros and cons. Yeah. What's that thing that you do? And it's like, is it a SWOT analysis, perhaps, mm-hmm. of somebody's strength and weaknesses?
0: We're talking your language now, Jess.
1: Yeah, exactly. So I didn't know if Jess would have any tips on putting a good PowerPoint together.
3: Less, no animations, mm-hmm. Not very many words, and
0: a jolly font.
3: Absolutely a jolly font, but preferably not Comic Sans.
1: Comic Sans every time. That's what
3: no,
1: we
3: you're not 12.
1: Anyway,
0: I think I'll give PowerPoint dating a miss.
1: Yeah,
0: to be honest,
1: I'm not sure it's going to catch on in this country, but we'll see.
0: Yeah, and I think probably if you were, we'd be saying good luck, babe.

0: Oh, I love that bit at the end when she runs out of money for the meter. Bless her. Chapel Rowan, good luck, babe. It's Sunday Late and Live. If you like your music gigs, there are plenties going on this week. If you wanted to go and grab some tickets to go and hear some live music, Van Morrison is still going, you know. He's at the British Airways Arc in London. I don't think that's part of an airport terminal. I think that is actually a music venue. Niall Horan is at the Utility Arena in Sheffield this week. We've got Freya Ridings and Amber Run, Bridgewater Hall in Manchester, and the Pussycat Dolls are at the Utility Arena in Birmingham this week as well. So there you are. Plenty of live music to sink your teeth into. We are going to sink our teeth into some telly because Jess has been, well, sinking her teeth into something quite tasty telly-wise, haven't you, Jess?
1: Oh, I have. And I've been very much waiting for this. It's another one of those things that I thought, I'm not going to ever start watching that religiously because it means I'm old. And yet here we are, salivating at the very thought of the Great British Bake Off returning to our screens.
0: Yes.
1: And this season with a big old change. So it was much heralded that Prue Leith, bless her, had decided that at the age of 86, she wanted to beetle off and actually have holidays in the summer.
0: Outrageous.
1: And couldn't be bothered anymore. I know, couldn't be bothered anymore. Now, I've got to say, when Dame Mary went and Prue popped up with her very colourful glasses, I thought, oh, I don't know whether I'm going to be able to cope with this. But I loved her and her iconic comments about beavers and needing two holes to squirt things in have become legendary.
0: Very naughty.
1: She pretended that she didn't know what she was doing.
0: She knew exactly what
1: she was doing.
0: She
1: absolutely knew what she was doing. Tart. Anyway, so
0: you can't call a national treasure that.
1: Blimey. I absolutely can. So I'm sure she'd be thrilled. Anyway, so there was much huzzah about her arriving, lovely Nigella with a micro wave in the back of the car. But they did it quite low key. So they had Prue popping into the police phone box from Doctor Who.
0: Yeah, the TARDIS.
1: And it made all the noise. That's the fella. And it made all the noises. And then out popped Nigella.
0: And that regenerated.
1: Was it.
0: Yes.
1: She did regenerate. And it's, do you know, it's a big signing, isn't it? It's like,
0: it
1: you know, the second series of Celebrity Traitors, you thought, oh, they won't outdo the first one, but they have. And if you'd thought who would really fit, but who's probably never going to sign up for it, it would have been Nigella. But here she is, alongside Paul, very blue-eyed Hollywood. She has landed in the Bake Off tent, and they're an absolute match made in heaven. She's glamorous, intelligent, and has lovely poise, but I'll tell you what, she doesn't half get a mouthful in. Blimey, Charlie.
0: I think that's the idea, isn't it?
2: Yeah.
1: Well, yeah, no, but that, you know, you can get a small bit and still try the cake. No, she gets a right dollop in, covers her mouth and has to put it in at an angle sometimes. She definitely gets a good old taste.
0: Wide camera angle.
1: Well, yeah, there weren't too many innuendos in this one, but I think that her and Paul Hollywood, I think she's going to be an absolute minx. I do hope so. There's going to be all sorts of things about, soggy bottoms, etc., and meringues falling out. But yeah, no, she was, and the new crew are absolutely fabulous, although I have taken an instant dislike to one of them. I'll not tell you who, because she might be a very nice person.
0: When you say crew, are these the contestants you're talking about now?
1: The contestants. We've got Clara and Connie, and there's Danny, who, I'll say nothing about Danny, but she made a vegan cake.
0: Oh,
1: which
0: yes.
1: Which had nettles and sticky willy in it.
0: What?
1: Exactly. Well, it fell over and she deserved nothing less with a sticky willy. But we have a drag queen from Birmingham and we have Gary, who's obviously the daddy figure, and he keeps chickens and pygmy goats and has a bit of a look of Paul.
0: He doesn't keep him in the bake-off tent, though, does he?
1: Well, not as far as I've heard.
0: Health and safety wouldn't allow that. No.
1: They wouldn't be keen on that at all. But
0: Shall I play the clip? Yeah, shall I play
1: it?
0: Oh, go on then.
3: Wow, it's Nigella.
4: Welcome to the Great British Bake Off.
5: I'm
2: I'm full of cake and hope and expectation.
3: The judges would love you to make a sumptuous chocolate stout cake.
4: Oh, could there be a more Nigella word than sumptuous? Go on, Nigella.
2: Okay, I want it really sumptuous.
4: Oh, it's too much for me.
3: I think I might be pregnant.
5: Oh, it is.
2: Do you know, you're the only person I've ever seen look chic in shorts.
5: Thank you.
2: That is quite something.
5: Thank you. Nigella's got these iconic stout cakes. She is the stout cake queen.
6: That's not terrifying at all, is it?
2: It's such a wonderful mixture of sweet and bitter. You can afford to let it have a bit of a savage bite.
7: Can't just throw chocolate stout and bake it off and say, there you go. This is for Nigella Lawson.
8: You are a bit of an inspiration to me. So
2: thank you.
8: I have used your recipe.
6: I'm basing it off a Nigella recipe.
9: Looking good. Doesn't you?
0: Oh, cheeky. Do you think she was holding back a bit though on the
1: I think so, and she was very encouraging and lovely, especially when poor old Molly, they say you've got 2 hours and you think that's ages, but for the next second they're saying 5 minutes. Anyway, about halfway through, Molly was whipping a cake out and dropped it out straight out the oven. It went on the floor, so she had to start from scratch. God love her. So, yeah, Nigella was very lovely and encouraging, but she was very, very honest. You know,
0: she was
1: nice, but not nice enough. So I am looking forward to the series. I won't tell you who goes or who stays for the first episode, but I look forward to, is it a Monday night? But I don't know when it is, but I shall definitely be tuning in. It's definitely Channel 4.
0: It's definitely Channel 4. Now, of course, you have your own rating system. There obviously is Rotten Tomatoes. You have your Manky Melons. And how many Manky Melons are you going to give what you've seen so far from Bake Off?
1: Well, just so you know, Rotten Tomatoes gives it 87%, but that's sort of as the whole Bake Off, not just this series. I'm going to give it 3 honeydews and a gala.
0: Is that good?
1: Yeah, that's excellent.
0: Because I never quite understand your rating system. I mean, you know. But so, yeah, Channel 4, the Great British Bake Off, not a microwave in sight, and we'll have more telly for you in the next
10: hour. Jess, Simon, Colin and Les, the team are here for Sunday Late and Live.

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2: Freddie Mercury, Living on My Own. Hello, thank you for joining us. Sunday Late Alive. It's Simon in for Les this week. Thanks for sticking with us, by the way. You do deserve long service awards, honestly. Including Paul and Carrie, who are staying up late especially for us in Burton upon Trent. You do know that there's an on-demand podcast, don't you? You don't actually have to. Anyway. Hello also to Rebecca in Hull. Malcolm in Coventry, who says he finds it good to listen to us whilst he's having his late supper. Oh, I'd imagine you'll feel very bilious after 2 hours of us, but still, good to have you all with us. Helen Thomas in Basingstoke has a very good reason for staying up because it's her choice for this week's 11s. Two cracking songs picked. We didn't even have to swap one out this time. Not that we'd ever do that, of course. Some Madonna on the way. After the communards.
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0: Oh, a couple of belters. The Communards, Never Can Say Goodbye from 1987, and a cover of a classic track made famous by the Jackson 5, which peaked at number 4 in the UK that year. And then we moved to 2005 for Hung Up, the lead single from Madonna's 10th studio album, Confessions on a Dance Floor. And of course, Madge has recently dropped her sequel to that album, aptly titled Confessions on a Dance Floor 2. Took weeks to come up with that name, you know. thanks to Helen for those. And if you'd like your name associated with two bangers, then get in touch, studio@sundaylateandlive.uk, or message us on the socials at Sunday Late Live. Give us three songs to choose from, or more if you want. You could be as generous as you like. We'll select the best two to share with the nation. The nation. And of course, you'll get the blame because we're all about owning our mistakes, aren't we? So there we go. But no, we'd love to hear from you. We'll get to yours on next week, maybe. Now to showbiz. Our second, because, I mean, I'm a jack of all trades this week, Jeremy, aren't I? I'm hoping to just juggle hats left, right, and
1: centre. I'm really impressed here, honestly. Yeah, you're like, they say that men can't multitask.
0: I'm told that all the time, to be honest. But showbiz, yes. Now, this is a story about Catherine Zeta-Jones. She's well. She's based her latest performance in her new telly series, Kill Jackie, on people that she knows in Wales. I'm not quite sure how people that she knows would take that, to be honest. But she's playing Jackie Price, a former cocaine dealer who's being targeted by hitmen. And it's a new TV series for Amazon Prime. It's the first time that she's played a role using her Swansea accent, because she normally, like an actor, like a very good actor, can do all sorts of voices. But this is the first time she's used her

0: add nuances. Ooh, that's a big word. She's also an executive producer on the series. She said she had an idea for one... This is great. She had an idea for one scene to use a song by Welsh singing legend Tom Jones, who, of course, has got some spare time at the moment, having been given the job from
1: the
0: voice.
1: Yeah, he got the push. I can't believe that.
0: And it would have him... And they're going to have him help save the day with this song. Catherine said she did not know if Tom realised he had such a crucial role and said she needed to text him to tell him about it. Can you imagine that? Texting Tom Jones about this plot.
1: She's got him on speed dial, you know.
0: Of course, yeah, all Welsh people have got Tom Jones on speed dial, haven't they? And so Catherine has been praised by fans for using her Welsh accent in this thriller. It begins on the 2nd of October. One fan commented on an Instagram post of the trailer saying, "Her Welsh is out and I love it. Can't wait." Well, I can't either, so because I love accents. I think accents are brilliant. I can't do them, but I do love listening to accents. Is there a particular accent that sort of catches your ear?
1: I think the Welsh accent is good, isn't it? But I think Scouse for me as well is a proper distinctive accent.
0: Yes.
1: And you know, you hear lots of it on TV and stuff, don't you? I was watching The Royal Family not so long ago, and it's sort of that Scouse accent just makes it for me. It's good.
0: You were watching television? I thought you didn't watch television.
1: It was on iPlayer.
0: Well... Even so. Yeah, now John Bishop was on Graham Norton this week as well, and of course he's got a very, very strong Scouse accent. And it was quite funny watching the Hollywood A-listers trying to fathom what he was saying.
1: But I
0: agree. Jess, are you with us? Do you like accents? Have you got a particular favourite accent? No, you don't. Okay, that's fine then.
2: Sorry, no, I was muted.
0: Muted?
2: I was here. Yes.
0: So
2: I love a Northern Ireland.
0: Northern Ireland. Not Republic of Ireland. You don't think you don't
2: well,
0: prefer
2: I don't
0: the soft
2: mind,
0: the softer...
2: I don't mind either. I don't mind
0: oh,
2: either.
0: And you're accent, easy. Yeah. Okay.
2: Yeah. Well, yes.
0: I actually think Geordie's is quite a nice accent as well. I do like a Geordie accent.
1: Mm. So,
0: so there we go. Mm. And Scottish
2: so
0: as well. We can't leave anyone out. So Scottish is nice too. There we go. We're all very inclusive on this show. We've got a great long player coming up. We've got more quirk. We've got more telly and some more great music, including this one from Ray.

0: Oh, where is my husband? You know, I say that every Saturday morning in the supermarket. I don't know where he goes to. It's probably in the usually it's the ice cream aisle. Ray on Sunday, late and live. It's Simon in for Les this week, who is travelling. He's on his holly. Well, he will be on his hollies tomorrow. He's heading off to Scandinavia. We're hoping he's going to bring us back something nice.
1: A Toblerone.
0: From Scandinavia? I think that's Switzerland.
1: Oh, sorry. Oh,
0: we're hoping it's not tinned fish or anything like that, but an iceberg. But we wish him well, and I'm sure he'll have a lovely time, and he'll be telling us all about it next Sunday. And speaking of travels, I saw this story this week, and I thought it was quite interesting. Well, I mean, it was a bit worrying, to be honest, but apparently Australian police caught a man steering his car with his knees whilst he buttered his bagel. And that's not a
2: good
0: euphemism.
2: Man.
0: I don't think it was a euphemism. Now, I know that was stupid, but I was hungry, he said. Mm. That was his defence. It was silly, but I was hungry. That's what he told the police officers who pulled him over in Queensland. When he was stopped, the judges didn't swallow his excuse, and slapped him with a hefty $1,100 Australian dollar fine. Now, of course, none of us condone any kind of dangerous driving,
1: no.
0: But it did make me think. You know, I'd be interested to know what we feel that the car journey snack of choice might be. I mean, let's assume for a moment that we're parked in a lay-by or we're at services. You know, we're not doing anything dangerous or illegal. We're not actually driving. But when you're travelling somewhere, it might even be on the train. You're going somewhere and you're going to be travelling for a while, and you want to take some travel snacks with you.
1: Mm.
0: Jess, what's your travel snack of? What's your nibble of choice?
3: Well, do you know, I think I'd go for more of a savoury. Are we allowed to take a tinny? Because if I'm having snacks, then...
0: Any excuse then for a gin? Yeah, gin in a tin? Blimey.
3: Gin in a tin. There'd definitely be gin in a tin. I do like miniature cocktail sausages.
0: Yes. Yes, they are. Surprisingly nice, aren't they?
3: Yes, except you've got to be careful. So I bought, you know, those 3 for $8 from somewhere that rhymes with Warks and Mensa. And one of them, my favourite, is sun-dried tomatoes and mozzarella cheese balls in a lovely olive oil.
1: Ooh.
3: So I had those packed in my bag and off I set running. Because obviously, surprisingly enough, I was late for my connection, went absolutely dashing, got there, sat down, and my olive oil had leaked everywhere.
0: You've got an oily bag.
3: I was on my way to Wales with an oily bag.
0: Oh,
3: so I've never felt quite the same, so there's no oil. But I do like a cocktail sausage with a gin. But if I'm going...
0: Yeah, so classy.
3: If I'm pre 10 o'clock, so I would probably go somewhere with a special deal on a large cappuccino and a bacon roll.
0: I thought for a minute you were going to say a special brew then, to be honest.
3: Oh, well. Depends where I'm going.
0: Now, of course, anyone that's listened to the show before will know that you have a certain penchant for the crisp sandwich. So I thought you'd probably have some bread and butter that you'd made at home and an assortment of savoury, potatoey, snacky things, you know, that you could put in your sandwich.
3: Do you know, I would absolutely go for that. And can I just tell you, I did a bit of a poll due to your...
0: Of course you did. Of course you did.
3: I did, because you absolutely slate my sandwich choices. Anyway, in the office, I know we're up north, but everybody in my office decided that they would love a cheese sandwich. A crisp sandwich. Cheese and onion was the flavour of choice, although somebody said smoky bacon, and then somebody actually said prawn cocktail, but she had to leave the office because that was lower. So they all said white bread, thick butter, and I would take a variety of sandwiches. Perfect. Although you'd have to be careful. There can be a lot of crummage. With a crisp sandwich.
0: Doesn't really
3: train,
0: matter if it's a train, but if it's in your car, that's you know, that can be a problem.
3: Not
0: that I'm advocating, you know, making a mess on the train. So that's you with your sandwich picnic. Jeremy, what about you?
1: Well, I mean, I'm on a real health kick at the moment. So there's a couple of things. I mean, I remember once talking about crumbs and mess and stuff, going into a motorway services before the health kick, this was. And getting one of those giant burgers, you know, you want it your way, you know, the place, you know, mm-hmm. filled with kind of lettuce and
0: everything.
1: Yeah. Big dollop of like the special sauce and everything on there. And trying to eat that in the car, literally, it just ended up. You know how they ooze everywhere. Oh, honestly, but not the
0: oohs and the ahs.
1: I wouldn't recommend that. But literally just earlier on today, I was obviously now we're on the health kick. So I was eating some grapes. You know, had them on the passenger seat.
0: So now you're all
1: seats.
0: About the hummus and the avocado, aren't
1: exactly.
0: You know,
1: you know when you pick it when you're not looking at what you're eating and you pick one of those grapes out that's kind of like gone a bit. I ended up with one of them. Wish I hadn't bothered. Not nice.
0: Well, I mean, it's difficult choice. Quinoa, avocado, or a nice juicy burger. I think I know which way I would go. Long player on the way very soon.

0: Oh, do you know, I haven't heard that for years and years. Laura Branigan, self-control. And some of us, not all of us, but some of us are having to exert a lot of self-control, aren't we? Because of something that's coming up on the TV this week, Jess? Yeah, managing to keep a bit of self-control?
1: Absolutely beyond myself. So, and believe you and me, this will be on the list for next week. So I'll be talking about it.
0: I thought it probably would be. Yeah. Now, Jeremy, you won't have a clue about this, but this is Celebrity Traitors.
2: I've heard all about it, but never watched it.
0: Yeah, so Alan Carr Alan Carr was the hero of not the hero, he was the villain actually, but he was the one that basically made all the news when Celebrity Traitors the first season hit our screens last year. Now the second one has got, if anything, an even bigger package of celebrity names. Now the thing is, and again, sorry Jeremy, you won't understand what we're talking about here, you just think we've gone a bit nuts, which wouldn't be far from the truth.
2: Yeah.
0: But this season, Jess, which celebs do we think are going to be the big dogs? And who's going to be the dark horse? What do you reckon? I reckon Ross Kemp and Michael Sheen are going to be big dogs. Would you
1: Would you agree with that? Oh, yeah. No, I would agree with that. Oh, what about James Blunt, though?
0: I think James Blunt would make a great traitor, I think.
1: So do I. And then, well, we've just got so many. I mean, I know just about, you know, when you read them sometimes and you think, I know about one of them. I know everybody.
0: Yes.
1: Richard E. Grant is a bit, not Jonathan, no, he's a bit Stephen Fry-ish, isn't he? He's just going to sit and take it all in. Yes. And then he's just going to, I would believe anything that Richard E. Grant said. I can't see anybody that's going to be the second Celia Imrie. I don't know anybody's going to let out a comedy fart.
0: Ah, well, now it's funny you should say that. I was going to say, who's going to take over from Celia Imrie as the celebrity farter? I think my money's on Miranda Hart. I think it'll be Miranda. It's going to be Miranda.
1: Romesh and Rob are going to be hilarious. If one of them is, because obviously they've done the Romesh and Rob programmes, which I have reviewed in the past, and they are hilarious together. So I think if one of them is a traitor and one of them isn't, that would be really interesting. Joe Lycett's going to be hilarious. Acaster.
0: Yeah.
1: I can take him or leave him, but I think it'd be quite entertaining. So, and Miranda, I don't know, who would you pick if you were, I mean, obviously it's already been and gone, but if you were Claudia, who would you pick as your traitors?
0: We're going to find out because it all starts on Thursday night. Looking forward to it. For now, though, we're heading back to 1993 for this one. Lee Crispin from Northampton asked us, can you play a 12-inch mix of one of the Pet Shop Boys hits? Well, yes, we can. 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

0: Woohoo! Did you really think I was going to let a show go by where I'm hosting and not play a Eurovision song? Eurovision winner from 2023, Loreen Tatu, the first female artist and only the second performer ever to win the competition twice. So, it's time for Quirk. Now, this, Jeremy, sounds a little bit like, do you know at the end of comedy panel shows when they do the best bits?
1: Yeah.
0: When they can't be bothered to do a new one. This sounds a little bit like it's like the best bits.
1: It's like, when they kind of chop together the bits that kind of...
0: The highlights.
1: Yeah, exactly.
0: So these are your Quirk highlights from the year, by the sound.
1: Well, yeah, so. And I mean, I thought I'd do a bit of a roundup because we're like we're at the end of the summer, aren't we? And there's just loads of bizarre stuff that goes on here in the UK over the course of the summer. So I thought I'd take a bit of a look at what's been happening at, I can't remember where it is in the country, but they do the cheese rolling and everybody thinks they're absolutely barking mad.
0: Gloucestershire, that sort of
1: something like that, isn't it? Yeah. Well, believe it or not, there's kind of quirky things like that that go on literally in every part of the country. So, I mean, West Sussex is where the Great British Lawnmower Grand Prix was held earlier in the year. A 12-hour endurance race, 30 lawnmowers all whizzing around. We've also had the Cumberland Sausage Speed Eating Showdown.
0: Oh, wow, now you're talking.
1: Which was in Cumbria. A coiled 22-incher, which needed to be consumed in under 3 minutes. We also... Now, this is down near where you are, because Dorset has had the World Nettle Eating Championships this year.
0: Oh, we're bonkers down here, so yeah, that wouldn't surprise me.
1: But
0: nettles,
1: to top it all off, and this was the thing that caught my eye, I must admit, and I'm very interested to know if you've actually heard of this. Apparently, thousands of visitors attended the Dorset Knob Throwing Festival. which is
0: what is this? So many questions. Where, why, and how?
1: So a Dorset knob, apparently, and you could probably tell me more about this. Being from down that neck of the woods, it is a traditional rock hard savoury biscuit. There's a picture of one. I've got a picture of one here, and it's kind of round. It looks kind of a bit tasteless, to be honest, but. apparently, there is.
2: That's why they're throwing them.
1: There's the annual Dorset Knob Throwing Festival, which takes place. They also have a few other things to go with this. So as well as just throwing the knob, which I'm assuming is it's a contest to see who can get the furthest. There's also a knob eating competition and also a knob and spoon race.
0: I'm so glad Les isn't here this week. I really am. I'm
2: on the verge of muting.
1: Are you?
2: I don't know whether I can cope with all these knobs flying.
1: It's honestly a genuine thing.
0: I've had a Dorset apple slice. I can't say I've seen one of the knobs though. No.
1: No.
2: And I've got to say that's another thing I am not Googling on my work laptop. Yeah. Thank you very much. There's going to be no knobs in my search history. Thank you very much.
0: No. And is there any more, or was that the highlight?
1: That was kind of the highlight. I mean, I was going to move on to the gargling record, but we'll hold it there, I think.
0: We can't surpass the Dorset knobs, really, can we?
1: Not really, no.
0: Jess, you have a few minutes to compose yourself before we head into the realms of telly one more time. And taking us there, we'll have some Benson Boone and some beautiful things, a bit like those things that we're just chucking around in Dorset.

0: things that I've got.
1: Oh, beautiful things. Talking about us, obviously. Benson Boone on Sunday Late and Live. And speaking of, far-flung places that we were earlier on, we were talking about travel. Rob in Egypt has been in touch, and he's listening to us tonight. So, yeah. So, yeah, he's just outside the Sphinx.
2: Out.
1: Yeah, we were talking about the Sphinx. He's down that way. Yes, so thanks for messaging, and it's good to have you with us. Did you know, by the way, as well, and again, it's a shame Les isn't here because he would appreciate this, but on this day in 1825, the first public steam railway opened.
3: Oh.
1: The Stockton and Darlington
2: Lord.
1: Railway. He'd love that, wouldn't he?
2: Christ, he'd be, yes, he wouldn't have to do with himself.
1: The world's first public railway to use steam locomotives. In 1980, the Police reached number one today in Britain. Don't stand so close to me, which is something people say to me quite often. It began a six-week run at number one in the UK singles chart. And it's also the day that Google chose to have its birthday. They adopted the 27th of September as their official birthday.
3: Oh, happy birthday, Google.
1: Happy birthday, Google. No card, though, sorry. Mm. So, it's telly time. Jess, where are we going this time?
2: Well, it's rare that I slip over here, but I'm slipping over to that streaming service called You, as in the letter
3: yo.
2: You.
1: Yeah.
2: And I first fell upon this because it's Pete, what's his face, and his dog show, which I really do like.
1: Pete, what's his face?
2: Yeah, he's going out with Olivia now. I know him. I watch him all the time. Anyway, so I saw this advertised all over the place, and it's called Wagging Rights. Very clever, as in bragging rights.
1: Bragging rights,
2: and
1: yeah.
2: Apparently, full episodes are also available on Channel 4, can I just say. So five comedians and TV personalities train their unruly pet dogs to become competitive show dogs across six episodes. So we've got people who have not attempted to train their dogs at all, suddenly trying to get them to do agility tests, obedience tests, going over through tubes and all manner of things with varying degrees of success. And then we've got expert dog trainers and behaviourists, Kay and Nigel, who give them a bit of a hand, go to their houses and help them to be, well, slightly less awful than they are. And the people we've got in are Rod Gilbert with Pixon, Harriet Kemsley, Kay Curd, I didn't really know him, Sarah Pascoe and Vicky Patterson. And it goes over six different episodes doing all sorts of wonderful things. And in the end, well, they get points every week. And then in the end, there was a big hoo-ha and you could get lots of points. And then it had an overall winner. I won't tell you who it is, but there was six episodes. Would you like to play the clip just to give more of an explanation?
1: I would.
4: The posture is not the best, is it?
5: Yeah. Why is she hunched over? Sit.
6: Wow. That is a good boy.
1: Good boy.
5: They were so connected in that moment.
6: Yes.
5: Okay, heel.
7: You couldn't take him for a walk like that.
8: Sarah's unfortunately aged 50 years during this process.
5: Her back's like a croissant. What's she doing?
4: She looks like she's...
9: She needs to loo.
5: Now. Oh!
4: We got 5 seconds there again on the down.
7: It's like they're trying not to wake someone.
1: So that was Sarah Pascoe, I think, doing...
2: Trying to get Mouse to come to heel, but she was literally walking along. But then, of course, we had Harriet Kemsley, who couldn't get her dog, Sonny, to go through one of those tubes. So she ended up going through it, which wasn't entirely on the rules. So I think she got penalised for that. And Vicky Patterson was just over the moon with Milo all the time. She's so sweet. But yes, Kay Curd, who I didn't know, Riot was a Rottweiler who was just the most gorgeous girl. And it was nice because he said he just wanted to show Rottweilers in a better, you know, a more positive light. But they all said, Rod had said he'd got Pixon when he was recovering from cancer. Mm. And Sarah Pascoe said that Mouse used to be her number one, and then she had kids and hadn't spent as much time with Mouse as she had in the past. So they all said it was a lovely bonding experience because, you know, they had to put the time in. They had them weaving in and out of those blinking poles again with yes. varying degrees of success. So, yeah, it was good. It was good to see them going from zero, because Vicky Patterson had absolutely no control over her dog whatsoever. Sonny wasn't in the least bit interested and just did exactly what he wanted and not followed any instructions at all. So it is. It's warm, it's chaotic, and it makes you feel good. So, yeah, I'm not going to lie. I watched the first three and then I was a bit like, I'll just watch episode 6 to see who wins. So I can't tell you about all of them. But definitely on a wet Wednesday with nothing so much going on, I'd give it a watch.
1: Well, Crufts, it's not. And Harriet's always a scream, isn't she? And anything that she's on, because she just seems so ditzy.
2: She's very ditzy, and all she wanted to do was beat Rod Gilbert, which she
1: not with a stick, but at the competition.
2: I think she'd have been more successful with a stick because Sonny, gorgeous looking thing, no recall, selective hearing, and inability to follow any instructions really. But they did go over and above in trying to train their hounds to do things. And Rod, bless him, he loved Pixen and he worked really hard. And it was lovely because you saw them back in their homes, you know, among their families, trying to do some homework and train them to do things that they wouldn't normally do. But yeah, so I'd in terms of, what would I say on melons? I can't really think of any melons that would match. I'd say 2.7 honeydews because I couldn't actually bear to watch through all 6 episodes, but I did like it enough to want to know who won.
1: I mean, were any of them actually any good? I can't say as I've saw any clips of any of the celebrities with dogs that were actually sort of, you know, quite good.
2: From our swathes of fans, I don't know that many are going to be watching it. So I'd say Rod Gilbert was the most successful. Poor old Kay with Riot. Riot, I don't know how old she was, but she was struggling a bit with all of the training and how long it took. So unfortunately, she had to retire. Which is a bit sad. Vicky Patterson had a couple of weeks off because her other dog, Max, was having an operation. So there was high drama. Oh. There really was high drama. But yes, I think the least successful. And at one point, Harriet did start crying just because poor old Sonny came last in absolutely everything. And she was told she was utterly hopeless in a very kind and caring and you know, helpful way.
1: Yes, yes.
2: But all the more, she was told she was absolutely hopeless with it. So if you like dogs and you like him, you know, all things canine, I would give it a watch.
1: And if you like celebrities messing about, because let's face it, we love shows that have celebrities, especially comedians, messing about. So it's on you, and it's 6 episodes, and and you'll be back next week with some more telly, and I think we already know which one of those items is
2: celebrity
1: going to be.
2: Traitors.
1: So Jess will be back next week. Les, hopefully, will be back as well. I mean, assuming he can get through passport control, of course. You never know. Will he choose the right alley? Will he bring us back anything? We won't know until next week. Les here with the rest of us next Sunday at 10 for Sunday Late and Live. Enjoy your week. Thanks for joining us. And we'll leave you with some CC Peniston. And finally, which is a word that most people tend to use when they've finished listening to the show.

0: door.
1: Let's move on with this one, one from Madonna. It's called Borderline. Came out in 1983. So far back. One of the better ones from the 80s.